0: 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Guaranteed human.
1: President is asking for patience. Fox News, I'm Jamal Sman. Here's what's happening. President Trump wants to strengthen the terms of the proposed deal to end the war with Iran, telling Fox he's not in any rush. Fox's Max Gordon from Tel Aviv.
2: President Trump met with top aides in the Situation Room on Friday. That meeting reportedly took about 2 hours, but at the end of it, no deal was announced. The New York Times and Axios report that President Trump sent tougher terms to Iran for a peace deal in an effort to exert pressure and to speed up the process, but it's unclear what changes were made to the potential agreement. This as the Strait of Hormuz remains closed to ship traffic and the U.S. continues its blockade. And with a focus on the Middle East, President Trump has expanded the role of the U.S. ambassador to Turkey, Tom Barak, making him special envoy to both Iraq and Syria.
1: Iran's parliament speaker wrote in a post on X he does not trust America, quote, "We do not gain concessions through talks, but through missiles," unquote. President Trump says he is not afraid to return to military action. Meantime, Iran's president has reportedly submitted a letter of resignation to the office of the supreme leader. The letter states the president and his government have been excluded from major decision making. Staying in the Middle East, Israeli troops have captured a strategic mountain topped with a crusader-built castle in southern Lebanon. In the deepest incursion of the country in more than 25 years, the military reported on Sunday. And the U.S. and Senegal met in a friendly match in Charlotte. That's leading up to the World Cup. The U.S. won 3-2.
3: We're continuing the run down the right side. Options in the middle. Balogun is one of them. It's Balogun! Balogun gets his goal!
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10: Our Sunday forecast is calling for sunshine and clear skies with a high of 100 degrees. Expect an overnight low dropping down at 74 degrees. Monday, even warmer. Sunshine and clear skies yet again with a high of 104 degrees. For the Fox 10 Weather Experts, I'm Ashley Loessa.
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13: Take a pause.
14: Humane World for Animals, formerly the Humane Society of the U.S., says there are now over 500 localities across the country that have banned the sale of puppies in pet shops. Those localities include big cities like Denver, which also just banned the sale of cats and rabbits.
15: If you're a large retail operation, you're not going to want to open up in a small city that only has a population of 1,000 or 2,000. It's just not going to be profitable for you.
14: Roland Halpern of the Metro Denver Animal Welfare Alliance.
15: So the idea is, if we can pass these prohibitions in the larger cities and townships, it's going to basically block these large industrial, for lack of a better term, puppy and kitten manufacturers.
14: Some people complain the new Denver law means a lack of well-bred dogs. But under the ordinance, local breeders are able to sell animals directly to customers. Take pause. Jill Nato, Fox News.
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16: Welcome, it is the Ben Ferguson Show. It's so good to have you with us. Let's start with what's happening in Iran. And what we're witnessing may be the biggest diplomatic breakthrough since the conflict began. There are now multiple reports that say the United States and Iran have agreed in principle to a framework for a 60-day ceasefire deal. But there's one signature that still matters above all others, and that is President Donald Trump's. Now, make no mistake, this isn't happening because Iran suddenly wanted peace. Iran's economy is collapsing under the crushing pressure. Their oil exports have been hammered, their military infrastructure has taken the massive hits, and the Strait of Hormuz crisis has rattled global markets. And now, the regime appears to be searching for a lifeline before the situation gets out of control for them, which means they lose control of their own country. I want you to take a listen to how the news was broken on Fox News Channel about the 60-day deal.
17: U.S. officials confirming to Fox News that American and Iranian negotiators have reached a 60-day ceasefire extension, a memorandum of understanding. The question now is whether or not President Trump and Iran's Supreme Leader Mujtaba Khamenei will sign off to move this deal forward. As part of the current framework, we are told this would extend the ceasefire and open the Strait of Hormuz. The issue of Iran's nuclear program would be pushed down the road, and already we're starting to see a splinter in the positions, at least announced by Iranian state media and announced by President Trump. You'll remember yesterday during that cabinet meeting, the president said he would not be comfortable with Iran exporting their highly enriched uranium to a third party country like China or Russia. We do know a top Pakistani diplomat is expected in Washington tomorrow. Some of these finer details will likely be worked out in the days and weeks ahead. But as you said, John, the devil here is the details, because when we look at a situation like this, we have been here before, only to see the Iranians step back at the negotiating table and try to drag things out longer. The other question has to do with enforcement and where President Trump stands in terms of actually enforcing some sort of agreement with the Iranians. What would be considered a ceasefire violation if this agreement is extended? We saw overnight the Iranians launching drones toward a commercial vessel that was trying to pass through the Strait of Hormuz. Ultimately, CENTCOM shot down those incoming projectiles and then struck Iranian territory. The Iranians responded with a ballistic missile and drone attack against a U.S. base in Kuwait. And it gives you a sense of just how quickly things can unravel in the region. So again, U.S. sources confirming to Fox News that a 60-day memorandum of understanding was reached between American and Iranian negotiators. The question now, will this agreement be signed off in terms of Tehran and Washington at the very top level agreeing to move forward into this extended ceasefire?
16: Now, after that news broke, there was a White House press conference, and the Treasury Secretary Scott Bessent was speaking about Trump weighing this Iranian proposal. And here is what the Treasury Secretary had to say.
18: With the Iranian government, we did not have regime change, but we change the regime. As President Trump said at the cabinet meeting, as we've said other times, the first layer of leadership was eliminated, the second layer, and we're now at the third layer. And the way to think about it is the Iranian government, such as it is, is three pillars. It is the elected government, it is the IRGC, and it is the clerics. And they are having trouble communicating. So we are being patient. We do not have unlimited patience. President Trump always prefers a peace deal. So everything we have done thus far has been defensive. And at present, that is what we will continue doing. But if President Trump doesn't think he can get a peace deal, then Kinetic is back.
16: Now, the Treasury Secretary also wasn't done there after making that clear warning. He also said that President Trump is just not going to do a bad deal with Iran. This echoing what President Trump had said several days ago when he said he is not going to be bullied by Iran and they're not using the midterm elections for any type of advantage. He made it very clear he is going to make sure that Iran never gets a nuclear weapon and there is no timeline for the president to get a deal done. Well, the Treasury Secretary is saying this about taking it as a, well, there's no deal if it's a bad deal.
18: So, Ed.
19: Thank you, Mr. Secretary. I guess first, well, we're starting to see this disruption of the oil supply and through the Strait of Hormuz affect economic data. First, is there a deal on the table for a 60-day ceasefire to continue that? And then second, how fast could inflation then recede or retreat, or is inflation sticky because the PCE was at a three-year high?
18: First of all, PCE today, month over month, was 0.2, which was, we're looking at decimal points, but the estimate was 0.3. So 1 month doesn't a trend make. And what we've seen is actually oil prices are down about 10% in May. There are almost 2,000 ships waiting to come out of the Gulf. And I think the oil market is going to be very well supplied on the other side of this, and that we could see prices come down very quickly. We saw the UAE leave OPEC. So I would expect on the other side of this that gasoline prices will follow.
19: Is there an agreement on the table?
18: Sorry?
19: Is there an agreement with Iran on the table?
18: The teams have been going back and forth, and President Trump has made it very clear, he talked about it at the cabinet meeting, that he has several red lines. And Iran has to turn over their highly enriched uranium. They cannot pursue a nuclear weapon. And the Strait of Hormuz, back to your question on energy, has to free transit. Navigation of the seas has to be free and open as it was before. So he's not going to take a bad deal. He's going to make a great deal for the American people.
16: Now, all this is happening as tensions are still extremely high. The U.S. Central Command, CENTCOM, they accused Iran on Thursday of a, quote, egregious ceasefire violation for firing a ballistic missile at Kuwait and then launching 5 one-way attack drones that posed a clear threat in and near the Strait of Hormuz. CENTCOM said the ballistic missile was successfully intercepted by Kuwaiti forces, while the drones were all successfully intercepted by U.S. forces as well. Now, in addition, American forces, quote, prevented a 6th drone launch from an Iranian ground control site. U.S. Central Command and regional partners remain vigilant and measured as we continue to defend our forces and interests from unjustified Iranian aggression, the statement said as well. Now, Iran claimed it was just retaliating for what the Pentagon described as self-defense strikes on Monday, directed against Iranian missile launch sites and mine-laying boats as well. Iranian state media reports implied the target of the ballistic missiles fired at Kuwait by the Islamic Revolutionary Guard, known as the IRGC, was an American airbase that was involved in the self-defense strikes. The Kuwaiti foreign minister also called the Iranian attack a blatant violation of sovereignty as well as security. It further declared its strongest condemnation of the criminal Iranian attacks, which it described as a dangerous escalation. Kuwait's neighbors, including Qatar, Saudi Arabia, and the UAE, also denounced the latest Iranian attacks, saying this: these terrorist attacks constitute a flagrant violation of the sovereignty of Kuwait and a threat to its security and stability, is what the UAE foreign minister said, declaring full solidarity with Kuwait and support for all measures amid a safeguarding its security and stability. Now, Kuwait and its neighbors are all members of the Gulf Corporation Council, known as the GCC. The Security General also condemned it in the strongest possible terms that continued

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7: The Angels lost 5-2 against the Rays and dropped the weekend series. Elsewhere, the Rams and Chargers return to the field this week for OTA workouts and kick off mandatory mini camps in 2 weeks. In the W, Asia Wilson scored 28 points to lead the Aces over the Valkyries 91-81. And game one of the NBA Finals tips off Wednesday night as Victor Wembanyama and the Spurs host Jalen Brunson and the Knicks in a rematch of the 1999 Finals. I'm Daryl Drainer.
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11: Back. It is the Ben Ferguson Show. It is nice to have you with us. The federal agency overseeing more than $126 billion in federal contracts is joining now. We're learning Vice President J.D. Vance's anti-fraud task force, expanding the White House's crackdown into the federal government's contracting system. The General Services Administration calls itself the engine of government and serves as the federal government's central contracting and real estate.

0: 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News Talk 550, KFYI.
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8: Our Sunday forecast is calling for sunshine and clear skies with a high of 100 degrees. Expect an overnight low dropping down at 74 degrees. Monday, even warmer. Sunshine and clear skies yet again with a high of 104 degrees. For the Fox 10 Weather Experts, I'm Ashley Loessa.
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13: Vance stood at the center of what the Trump administration is calling an all-out war on government fraud, waste, and abuse. And the headlines coming out of the anti-fraud roundtable, well, they were staggering. Vance made it crystal clear that this administration not only believes that American taxpayers have been robbed for years by massive fraud schemes buried deep inside of our federal programs. And now he says the days of looking the other way, they're over. At the White House roundtable with state attorney generals and federal officials, Vance announced that the administration's anti-fraud task force has already identified and recovered up to $160 billion connected to fraudulent payments, fake reimbursements, phony contracts, and abuse of taxpayer-funded programs. The vice president laying out a list of exactly what's happened in just the first 2 months.
14: In just 2 months, we exposed billions of dollars in benefits that have been stolen from the American people. We've referred over $22 billion in fraudulent small business loans back to the Treasury for collection. We've deferred more than $1.3 billion in fraudulent Medicaid reimbursements that were coming from various states, particularly California. We put a six-month hold on enrollments for new hospice and home health care providers because so many of the newer hospice providers were not actually providing hospice services, but were just focused on fraud. So we're going to cut that out for a little bit and try to get to a place where we can actually certify that the people providing hospice services are actually providing those very necessary and important services. We've recovered taxpayer funds from the $135 billion stolen after the floodgates were open in the immediate aftermath of COVID. We have found $6.3 billion in suspected fraudulent government contracts, which were mostly awarded during the last administration, and that has stopped. And finally, we blocked $60 million in student aid fraud that should have gone to young people trying to get an education, but instead we're going to fraudsters. And I think the theme here of the anti-fraud task force up to this point has really been that we're protecting two classes of victims here. We're protecting the American taxpayers who shouldn't have their money stolen by fraudsters. And of course, we're protecting the people who need these services. Fraud is not a victimless crime. This is not somebody gets to make some money for violating the law, and otherwise it's not a big deal. This is people who rely on critical services, students who rely on student loan services, sick people who rely on hospice care, a number of small businesses who rely on the availability of these loans so that they can grow their business and hire people. All of these people, all of our fellow Americans, have been taken advantage by fraudsters, and the task force is here to stop it.
13: Now, let's just dive into some of these numbers for a moment. $160 billion. Now, according to Vance, this isn't just isolated fraud. He described it as a systemic abuse that stretched across the healthcare programs, COVID relief funds, student aid, and government contracting. Now, one of the biggest examples that he highlighted was $135 billion tied to alleged fraud involving post, that means after, COVID relief programs. Vance argued that the speed of pandemic spending created the perfect environment for criminals, shell companies, and organized fraud rings to steal massive amounts of taxpayer dollars. He also pointed to the $22 billion in fraudulent small business loans and that program, money that was literally supposed to keep legitimate American businesses alive during the pandemic, but instead, the money flowed to fake companies and straight-up scammers. And then came one of the most shocking examples involving healthcare. Vance said investigators uncovered approximately $1.3 billion in fraudulent Medicaid reimbursements, with much of that activity concentrated in, you guessed it, liberal California. Now, the Trump administration said these fake providers, these fraudulent billing operations, and sham healthcare businesses were siphoning off taxpayer dollars while real Americans struggled with rising healthcare costs. The vice president also highlighted investigations into hospice and home healthcare fraud schemes. In recent weeks, the administration froze new Medicare enrollments for some hospice and home healthcare agencies, while the investigators audited the provider suspected of operating the fraudulent facilities altogether. Now, according to the Trump administration, some of these operations allegedly billed the government for patients who either didn't qualify for services or in many cases may never have received legitimate care at all. Another major headline from the roundtable also involves suspected fraud in federal contracts. And this is where they say the new frontier is probably going to be. The task force says it has flagged approximately $6.3 billion in questionable government contracts involving potentially fraudulent businesses. Vance argued that Washington became too far comfortable with handing out taxpayer money with little or no accountability. And he said the administration is now using aggressive audits and new AI technology to identify suspicious spending patterns and much faster than they ever have before. And that goes back to even the fraud that we're witnessing on another level, student aid fraud. Money supposed to mean that students can go to college and better themselves, have a better life, get a better education, and become great earners. Well, now we know the administration says investigators have already uncovered more than $60 million connected to fraudulent student aid claims. Another example, the vice president said, used to argue that, hey, taxpayer-funded programs, well, they're basically just piggy banks for anyone that wants to get a paycheck. It's also very interesting to see how many attorney generals were in the room for the roundtable, making it very clear that the president and the vice president are going to be working state by state to get rid of the waste, fraud, and abuse and lock up those they catch stealing from the American taxpayer. Quick break. Ben Ferguson Show. More coming up.

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6: A curfew tonight. I'm Carmen Roberts, Fox News. The city of Newark, New Jersey is stepping up measures to deal with violent protests at an ICE detention center. Fox's Steve Harrigan reports from the scene.
7: We've seen a week, really, of steady violence at night, usually after dark. We see preparations once again in effect for a possible fight between police and protesters, so it still looks cloudy. As far as the security here goes, in front of this detention center, it is being controlled now by Newark police, not ICE agents. That's something the governor made clear just a short time ago. And we did see violence overnight. Once again, protesters refusing to disperse. They were hit with tear gas and stun grenades. They were lobbing things at some of the police officers as well. So there was some heavy violence overnight. Several people arrested.
6: Governor Mike Sherrill claims out-of-state groups are inflaming the tensions. Iran's president has reportedly asked to resign. Reports say that Masoud Pezeshkian told the Supreme Leader's office he has been shut out from major decision-making. Meantime, President Trump is pushing for changes to the proposed deal with Iran.
8: The New York Times and Axios report that President Trump sent tougher terms to Iran for a peace deal in an effort to exert pressure and to speed up the process, but it's unclear what changes were made to the potential agreement. This as the Strait of Hormuz remains closed to ship traffic and the U.S. continues its blockade.
6: Fox Business's Max Gordon in Tel Aviv. A United Airlines flight to Spain had to turn around mid-flight and return to Newark yesterday after a Bluetooth device's name sparked a security scare. It happened after a teenager reportedly renamed his Fitbit Bomb, and that triggered a scare when the name appeared on the onboard Bluetooth devices. The plane returned safely to Newark, where passengers evacuated and security teams swept the plane, and the flight later resumed. 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
5: From the Whitfield Nursery's Weather Center.
14: Our Sunday forecast is calling for sunshine and clear skies with a high of 100 degrees. Expect an overnight low dropping down at 74 degrees. Monday, even warmer. Sunshine and clear skies yet again with a high of 104 degrees. For the Fox 10 Weather Experts, I'm Ashley Loessa.
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7: Welcome back. It is the Ben Ferguson Show. Good to have you with us wherever you are tonight around the country. 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So let's look at the polls for Plattner, and this is the reason why Democrats are in this in-between, all right? So the latest polling shows that the candidate the Democrats chose, a Nazi, is currently leading the incumbent Senator Susan Collins. Now, the last poll that's public was May 27th, okay? So that is technically right before this newest scandal broke. I don't know if it's going to have much of an impact. I really don't. Because it shows in a new University of New Hampshire Survey Center poll released the 27th that found Plattner at 51, Susan Collins at 42, undecided or other at 8%. Now, that gives Plattner a 9-point lead over Collins.

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10: 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We have a very big story that has been broken by the Washington Free Beacon. There is a U.S. probe of the embattled U.N. Gaza Relief Agency. It is now expanded to more than 1,500 staffers that have suspected ties directly to terrorist organizations like Hamas. It is known as UNRWA. And it could soon be labeled a foreign terrorist organization, but your tax dollars have actually been going there. There is momentum now growing for UNRWA to lose its diplomatic immunity as well, which would expose it to lawsuits from October 7th survivors and victims' families. Now, the media is not covering this. Thank goodness the Free Beacon is. And that's why we're going to use this show. And I hope you will take this show and share it everywhere you can on social media, because what I'm about to tell you should enrage all of you. Now, the federal investigation is into the staff at the United Nations Relief and Work Agency. It is the UN Gaza Relief Organization that's been closely linked now directly to Hamas. They say it will soon encompass more than 1,500 UNRWA-linked individuals suspected of direct terror ties. Now, this is an unprecedented dragnet reported here for the first time by the Washington Free Beacon. Where are all the other media outlets, and why are they not covering this, is the question you should be asking. Because all they did was ask basic questions, and they expose now what has been described as a humanitarian aid group. That's not what they were at all. Brimming with Hamas operatives, so actual terrorists within UNRWA. And then it's generating momentum because of this report in Congress and the Trump administration for not only harsher sanctions on the embattled aid group, but then maybe even designating them a terrorist organization. Quote, the punitive measures up for consideration include stripping UNRWA of its diplomatic immunity under U.S. law, which would open it up to legal action from terror victims, and fully designate the aid organization as a foreign terrorist organization, because they're not doing aid at all. They're filled with terrorists. They are literally a terrorist organization. Now, that's coming according to not one, not two, but three Trump administration officials and other sources tracking the matter in Congress. Now, again, why is this the first that you and I are hearing about this, is the question we should all be asking. Now, these discussions have apparently accelerated since the Free Beacon reported in April that UNRWA and other UN agencies are stonewalling a federal probe into their ties directly to Hamas. The U.S. Agency for International Development Inspector General's Office, a law enforcement agency separate from the largely defunct USAID, has spent months independently unearthing evidence that countless UNRWA employees actually participated. Listen carefully to this. In the Hamas October 7th terror attack. So these UNRWA employees were the terrorists in the October 7th terror attack. They say the probe will soon expand to more than 1,500 suspected militants with direct UNRWA ties. Now, UNRWA, an official organ of the notoriously anti-Israel United Nations, your tax dollars goes there, your tax dollars goes to UNRWA, is the only aid group with a large operation, quote-unquote, in Gaza. Well, apparently it's just funneling money to terrorists. With as many as 13,000, they say, Gazan employees and a large distribution network. Man, that seems to work perfect for a terrorist organization. Now, UN officials have insisted, of course, and lied for years, that it's the only viable option for getting aid relief to the Gazans who are in need. Israel and its supporters have long claimed that UNRWA is fully infiltrated by Hamas. Now we see the evidence of that. And has cemented the terror group's control also over aid distribution, and much of that aid is actually sold off and they make money off of it, which is even more shocking. Now, USAID Inspector General is currently working with the State Department in the latter's effort to build a blacklist that will ensure terror-linked UNRWA employees cannot circulate to other aid organizations within the United Nations systems. Because, again, this is the United Nations. It's been infiltrated by terrorist organizations, and your dollars are going to them. The Inspector General has already confirmed that one UNRWA school principal, so this is a school principal, participated in the October 7th attacks as a member of Hamas East Battalion and has flagged multiple others for the State Department as well. Quote, the USAID Inspector General's cases coming in droves are corroborating the obvious parent-subsidy relationship between UNRWA and Hamas in Gaza. A senior State Department official familiar with the investigation told the Free Beacon, saying if UNRWA was not a UN organization, it would be undeniably facing terrorist sanctions based on what USAID IG has uncovered. I have even more on this. I'm going to tell you the second part of the story, plus your phone calls. 1-800-474-9732. 1-800-474-9732. 1-800-474-9732. I'll say it again. This information will be in the podcast tomorrow. 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We'll take a break. Don't forget, you can follow me on Instagram at Ben Ferguson Podcast. I'll say it again, at Ben Ferguson Podcast. And on X, Ben Ferguson Show. Follow me during the break. We'll be right back.
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14: The president says he'll wait it out for now. Fox News, I'm Jim Ausman. Here's what's happening. President Trump wants to strengthen the terms of the proposed deal to end the war with Iran, telling Foxy's not in any rush. Fox's Max Gordon from Tel Aviv.
15: President Trump met with top aides in the Situation Room on Friday. That meeting reportedly took about 2 hours, but at the end of it, no deal was announced. The New York Times and Axios report that President Trump sent tougher terms to Iran for a peace deal in an effort to exert pressure and to speed up the process, but it's unclear what changes were made to the potential agreement. This as the Strait of Hormuz remains closed to ship traffic and the U.S. continues its blockade. And with a focus on the Middle East, President Trump has expanded the role of the U.S. ambassador to Turkey, Tom Barak, making him special envoy to both Iraq and Syria.
14: Iran's parliament speaker wrote in a post on X he doesn't trust America, quote, "We do not gain concessions through talks, but through missiles," unquote. President Trump says he isn't afraid to return to military action. Meantime, Iran's president has reportedly submitted a letter of resignation to the office of the Supreme Leader. The letter states the president and his government have been excluded from major decision making. Staying in the Middle East, Israeli troops have captured a strategic mountain topped with a crusader-built castle in southern Lebanon in the deepest incursion of the country in more than 25 years, the military reported on Sunday. The U.S. and Senegal met in a friendly match in Charlotte that's leading up to the World Cup. The U.S. won 3-2.
16: We're continuing to run down the right side. Options in the middle. Balogun is one of them. It's Balogun!
14: That's courtesy of TNT Sports. 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
26: Our Sunday forecast is calling for sunshine and clear skies with a high of 100 degrees. Expect an overnight low dropping down at 74 degrees. Monday, even warmer. Sunshine and clear skies yet again with a high of 104 degrees. For the Fox 10 Weather Experts, I'm Ashley Loessa.
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10: All right, welcome back. Hour 3, Ben Ferguson Show. Good to have you with us. And if you just joined us, we are talking about a shocking expose by the Free Beacon talking about UNRWA being filled with terrorists and those directly tied to terrorists. And your tax dollars have been going to terrorists through the United Nations. Yes, this is real. Yes, it is actually happening. Let me get back to the story. Now, this ongoing USAID Inspector General investigation, sources said, would logically not only lead to labeling UNRWA as a foreign terrorist group, but they say that the probe, quote, confirms that if it walks like a foreign terrorist organization and it talks like a foreign terrorist organization and employs foreign terrorist organization personnel, then a case actually exists that it should be a foreign terrorist organization. A second U.S. official also confirming that the Trump administration has to consider a whole of world approach to UNRWA that includes further executive action and policies that would strip the aid group's diplomatic immunity. It says if UNRWA could be sued in the American courts, the agency could very well collapse under the strain of defending itself from a October 7th related complaint alone, because there's a torrent of them if this many people are involved in that terrorist attack. Quote, there's a lot here we can do, said the official. A lot we could do. There has to be consequences for UNRWA, for its conduct and the run-up and the role in October 7th and continuing all the way to today with its ongoing refusal to adhere to legitimate and pressing American inquiries. Now, the Trump administration stripped virtually all remaining U.S. funding for UNRWA in February, citing its established links to Hamas. The agency, however, still enjoys that diplomatic immunity, and they can access some funds from the larger U.N. budget, which your tax dollars go to. And they facilitated Hamas's continued control over aid distribution in Gaza. And without immunities, the source explained, there is a potential exposure for a foreign terrorist organization designation, and then the massive lawsuits, which would then be for the courts to adjudicate. Now, additionally, they say the UNRWA funding remains a line item in the UN budget, and there's still American taxpayer dollars going towards that, and that's unacceptable. A third U.S. official confirmed the appetite for such action has been building since it became abundantly clear that UNRWA and other UN organizations, because again, UNRWA is not the only one, were not cooperating with the USAID Inspector General's probe. Why? Because they don't want you to know that they're actually terrorists and that your tax dollars are going to fund a terrorist organization and even terrorist attacks like October the 7th. Now, the USAID Inspector General also sent a letter to six separate UN agencies and the International Committee of the Red Cross. Yeah, you heard me say the Red Cross. In December, asking them to name all employees who worked on U.S. government-funded awards and provide their contact information and date and place of birth. The office also asked the agencies to detail their interactions with Hamas, among other requests. None of the responding UN recipients provided the requested information pertaining to their personnel. The Inspector General exposing that last month. Quote, given its history with Hamas, UNRWA does not have the luxury of not cooperating with an investigation and thinking there might be not be consequences, said the U.S. official. We will respond accordingly. Now, elements of all these discussions have also spilled into public view in the recent days as lawmakers call for UNRWA to be fully dismantled. Senator Tom Cotton, a Republican from Arkansas, now has 24 of his colleagues citing the USAID Inspector General's ongoing work, and they're now urging the Trump administration to take decisive action to fully dismantle UNRWA and eliminate it from the UN budget. Mike Lawler, a Republican from New York, and 90 other lawmakers in the House issued a similar call on Friday. Cotton told the Free Beacon that UNRWA's terrorist ties are clear, and the UN's attempt to hide those ties from the U.S. government is deeply concerning. It's long past time to completely dismantle the organization. Senator Ted Cruz and Bill Hagerty, Republican from Tennessee, very influential members of the Senate Foreign Relations Committee, both told the Free Beacon that it's time to move beyond merely freezing UNRWA's funding, particularly as the USAID Inspector General continues to unearth evidence of Hamas complicity. Either they come clean or I expect growing momentum for designating them for the support they give to terrorists, Cruz said. Hagerty called it appalling that other UN agencies today are still stonewalling the Trump administration's ongoing investigations, adding that if UN agencies refuse to show basic transparency and then accountability, then the executive branch and Congress must respond. Richard Goldberg, who served in both Trump administrations, currently a senior advisor with the Foundation for Defense of Democracies think tank, said authorities already exist to impose terrorism sanctions on UNRWA if the president so chooses. The Justice Department's position right now is that UNRWA does not enjoy privilege or immunity, Goldberg said. That means nothing stops the Treasury Department from imposing terrorism sanctions on UNRWA to force its closure. Some people might be afraid of breaking eggs at the UN while the Gaza Board of Peace is still young, but I guarantee UNRWA's survival will be the death of the Board of Peace the second Donald Trump leaves office. By the way, I couldn't agree more. Let me say a couple things here in closing. One, God bless the Washington Free Beacon for doing this work, because it's incredible what they just exposed. Number two, this is why I do this show, to give you this type of information. And then I hope what you will do is take this exact information and share a podcast anywhere you can on social media. You can also text the link to the podcast to anybody in your phone contact list so that they can hear what I just gave you. There needs to be insane amounts of pressure from us as Americans on Congress right now, telling Congress right now, hey guys, we're not going to send you any more money if you're going to give it to terrorist organizations. By the way, that's not crazy. That's common sense. Common sense says exactly that. Common sense says you don't send money to terrorists. Okay, I'm going to say that one more time. You don't send money, American tax dollars, to terrorists. That's what you don't do. And I think all of us should be angry. We should be frustrated. We should be demanding accountability in a way that we have not seen so far. 1-800-474-9732. 1-800-474-9732. I want to get some of your phone calls in here, get your reaction to all this. And Diaz, if you'll tell me where you want me to go first. Richard, welcome. You're on the Ben Ferguson Show. Nice to have you with us tonight. Hello.
3: How you doing, Ben? Great show tonight. I was telling your producer, I know you talked about Biden, you know, his wife did, and CBS, I like this new guy on there, we're talking, but I don't think she, you know, and to me, he's not done anything for this country. I mean, you know, bringing immigrants over here and, you know, getting free lunches and things. I go back to what Nancy Pelosi tore the president's speech up. This is not fair to me, to the American people, Ben. I think we need
10: 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Why should our tax dollars be going to an organization that clearly funnels the money to terrorists? 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They're demanding it. In fact, they took it and they're giving it to terrorists because that's how much they hate innocent people because they are Jewish. Let's be clear. This is anti-Semitism. It's the Ben Ferguson Show. 1-800-474-9732. 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
10: 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Also want to get you just real quick some breaking news that is interesting. I don't know how this is going to play out, but Iran's president has request adds a new twist, we're being told, to the U.S.-Iran talks as Trump is weighing a new peace proposal. There is a rift right now, we're being told, within the regime. President Donald Trump has yet to announce a final determination on the proposed Iran peace agreement as of right now. Trump said on Friday that he would make a decision after a Situation Room meeting over the weekend, but that meeting ended with no announcement. We also know that the U.S. military disabled a Gambian-flagged cargo vessel in the Gulf of Oman on Saturday as part of Trump's blockade on Iranian ports. Israel is also continuing to dive deeper into Lebanon in its effort to weed out Hezbollah despite its supposed ceasefire with the nation. An Iranian president has reportedly submitted a letter of resignation to the office of the Supreme Leader as well. We also know the French President Macron has urged Washington and Tehran to reach an agreement as soon as possible. No one cares what the France says, by the way. But what we have learned is the President of Iran has apparently submitted a letter of resignation to the Office of the Supreme Leader. Citing a source, Iranian International reported Sunday that the letter stated the President and his government had been excluded from major decision-making in Iran. The report also said the ensuing vacuum had allowed hardline

0: Iran's president looking to resign. I'm Ted Lindner, Fox News. The president of Iran is reportedly asked to resign today. Reports say that Masoud Pezeshkian told the Supreme Leader's office he's been shut out from major decision-making. This is President Trump is pushing for changes to the proposed deal with Iran to reopen the strait, extend the ceasefire, and resume nuclear talks.
1: The New York Times and Axios report that President Trump sent tougher terms to Iran for a peace deal in an effort to exert pressure and to speed up the process, but it's unclear what changes were made to the potential agreement. This as the Strait of Hormuz remains closed to ship traffic and the U.S. continues its blockade.
0: Fox Business's Max Gordon in Tel Aviv. The city of Newark is stepping up measures to deal with violent protests at an ICE detention center. Fox's Steve Harrigan with more.
2: We've seen a week, really, of steady violence at night, usually after dark. We see preparations once again in effect for a possible fight between police and protesters, so it still looks cloudy. As far as the security here goes in front of this detention center, it is being controlled now by Newark police, not ICE agents. That's something the governor made clear just a short time ago. And we did see violence overnight. Once again, protesters refusing to disperse. They were hit with tear gas and stun grenades. They were lobbing things at some of the police officers as well. So there was some heavy violence overnight. Several people arrested.
0: Governor Mikey Sherrill claims out-of-state groups are inflaming tensions. And a United Airlines flight to Spain had to turn around mid-flight and return to Newark yesterday after Bluetooth device's name sparked a security scare. Happened after a teenager reportedly renamed his Fitbit Bomb, triggering a scare when the name appeared on board Bluetooth devices. The plane returning safely to Newark. Passengers evacuated. Security teams swept the plane and the flight later resumed. 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

0: Then you mean there's worse things than masturbating in a porta potty and calling the Blessed Virgin a skank and Jesus, the Christ, a zombie? Worse than going after Jews and saying rape victims caused their own rape? There's worse stuff out there? I'm told by certain Republican operatives, yes. Well, let's continue. We never stop. 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
15: Fox News, I'm Sue Gussman. President Trump reportedly demanding changes to the latest peace proposal reached by U.S. and Iranian negotiators. California Republican Congressman Daryl Issa praising the president for taking his time to secure a deal.
16: He's taking advantage of the fact that they're suffering, we're not. They're dealing with significant problems. We only have to try to boost our oil and natural gas to help the Europeans.
15: Commodore's co-founder and former bassist Ronald Lepred has died. His daughter announced on social media Sunday that her father had died following a sudden medical event in New Zealand. Ronald Lepred was 75. The Commodore is making news recently, announcing that they will not be taking part in President Trump's 250th birthday celebration for the country. 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
0: I-50 KFYI, the news you need when you need it. Guaranteed human.
17: You see the confusion right now? The Trumpster wants to change certain parts of the deal. And at this point, I would hope, at a minimum, some deadline's got to happen, Tuesday or Wednesday or sooner, in which case you have to reduce Iran as much as you can, make it as difficult as possible to function, which right now they're in a terrible circumstance. At a minimum, that's got to happen. Set them back 20 to 30 years. Satellites are everywhere. Mossad is everywhere. Determine what's happening. And then move on. Move on from there. And open up the Gulf. And whatever happens, happens. We get 5% of our oil from the Gulf. Of Hormuz. 5%. The rest of the world, the communist red Chinese, get about 60%. India gets 45%. We get 5%. We don't need it. So at some point, Donald Trump's got to be given great credit for doing what every president has wanted to occur. And at this point, maybe down the road, at a minimum, spend another week to 10 days bombing the crap out of them, which he's promised now for the past 45 days. Take out all the bridges, all the reservoirs, take out all the electrical grid, take it all out and say, okay, who can I talk to now? And if nothing happens, then you move on. But at some point, we can't be in a state of uncertainty and limbo for the next several months. Even though gasoline, as I said, in Cincinnati is about $3.50 a gallon. It was up to $5 a gallon. So it's fallen since then, what, about 35% from the high. And we have plenty of oil, plenty of natural gas, plenty of gasoline. Our reserves are quite high. We're fine. The rest of the world's in trouble. So the Trumpster should do what he said he would do, is bomb them back to the Stone Age, and then tell them at some point when you want to talk, you get a hold of me. The idea of going to Islamabad tomorrow, Monday, or Tuesday, and meeting with the leadership, whoever's in charge of Iran, and we will meet you there. Maybe J.D. Vance would risk his life and limb to go there again to sign the deal. If not, you got to quit talking, and you got to start to walk, and it's got to happen. So let's take some calls. So that's where we are. And it's sad and it's sick, but it's true. It's something that should have happened 45 days ago, but Donald Trump was told by the Pakistans and by the UAE and by Arab Persian Gulf country, stop doing this. They want to sign a deal. And the Trumpster said, okay, is this? Yeah, they will sign a deal in Islamabad. You might recall J.D. Vance went there, putting at risk his own life, went to Islamabad, Pakistan, coming off ready to sign the deal. Remember that? It was almost like Reagan coming out of Reykjavik with no deal with Gorbachev. Yeah, I could see in J.D.'s eyes, I've known him for 10 or 15 years, this isn't good. And they would not sign a deal. And if they sign the deal, they're going to lie anyway, right? And so at some point, you got to quit talking and start walking. And the president relied upon the Pakistans and the Persian Gulf countries to stop bombing because they want to sign a deal now. Well, let's meet there. And Vance goes there to sign it. And they refused because the negotiators in Islamabad did not have the authority of the Ayatollah Khomeini number three. And they were concerned that if they signed the deal, they'd go back and be executed. So there's a power vacuum. Don't know what to do. And I watched earlier tonight the great one, Mark Levin. You know, the greatest talk show host of all time is Rush Limbaugh. I was honored to pinch hit for him a few times. The greatest radio personality of all time, it's Paul Harvey. Good day, Paul Harvey. Had the honor of meeting and interviewing Paul. And right now, one thing I do at night when I travel the highways and the byways, I gauge my travel based upon the great one, Mark Levin. I love that guy. And right now, Sean Hannity is the king of cable news and also the king of talk radio. I love Mark Levin. I had on Victor Hansen, Davis Hansen, a little bit earlier tonight. And he said at some point, you've got to stop what you're doing and you have to fulfill the promises that you made. And Victor Davis Hanson said that Iran is playing a strange game. He said that about 3 hours ago. And yes, they are, because they don't know what they're doing. And at some point, you got to stop it and say, okay, we're going to quit talking. We're going to make it happen. Let's go to some telephone calls as time allows. Later on, we have Jeff Cruer coming up from New Orleans, and also Mayor David Rubin going to be with us to talk about, and from Shiloh, Israel, what's happening in Israel tonight, things of that character, and away we go. Let's go to Paul in Michigan, and Paul, welcome to the Bill Cunningham Show. And Paul, how are you?
3: Well, I'm doing good, and I appreciate your tribute to Rush Limbaugh.
17: The greatest.
3: Mark Levin, listen to him on WJR all the time.
17: Good man.
3: And Sean Hannity, he's been there since when I lived in Nashville, Tennessee.
17: You know, Paul, one thing about Sean, I talk to him often. He's a friend of mine. And I said to him that he's on now the Mount Rushmore of conservatism. We have Milton Friedman. We have William F. Buckley. We have Rush Limbaugh and Sean Hannity, because he's got more viewers and listeners than anyone in the history of conservatism. And that's Sean Hannity. And he's going to be with us another 5 to 6 years or longer. And so I watch him. I listen to him. He's a friend of mine, and we talk often, and I love that guy.
3: Yeah, and you know what, Bill? It just reminds me of, like I said, when I lived in Nashville. I live in Michigan now, but coming through Cincinnati, I love listening to you and the big WLW. That's a great station. I'm glad that you're on at least once a week nationwide. What I want to talk about, Bill, is the deep states, okay? There's a deep state in Iran right now. They're in the mountains, and it's the Iranian Revolutionary Guard Corps. Those are the ones that are calling the shots. They own the uranium. This has been the sticking point because they want to eliminate us and Israel and just about everybody except for them. And what we're dealing with right now is we can't talk to them. They don't want to talk to us. And you're right. We cannot keep going on like this.
17: No.
3: Because they're playing a stall game.
17: And I'm watching it, and I'll say again, it'll come out in months in a book or whatever, but when the Trumpster stopped bombing, he was assured by the Pakistans and by Persian Gulf states in direct communication with the leadership of Tehran, they want to sign a deal now. So you might recall, it stopped, and then the president sent JD to Islamabad. And I thought, my gosh, that's dangerous, but he went there. And he came out of that room after, I don't know, 12 hours of talking, and there was nothing there. There was nothing. He got back on the plane and left. And at that point, Donald Trump should have unleashed the dogs of war all over the Persian, Iranian, whatever, and go after him hard and make it stick. But he wanted to wait. They're strung him along. Okay, this guy will meet with this guy. Now we got to come over here. UAE, we're going to send some missiles that way. We got supersonic missiles. We're going to do this. And so every now and then, when some other faction gets in charge of Iran, they say, okay, it's time now. We'll send a couple drones over to UAE that are shot down. And here we are 45 days later. And at some point, the president's got to say, I've given you every opportunity to solve this thing. Now it is over. We win. You lose. You call me when you want to talk, and I'll meet you somewhere in, maybe in Turkey. Let's go to Turkey because the Pakistans are not doing us any favors at all. And I hope tonight, tomorrow, it's got to happen. Paul, it's got to happen.
3: Yes, it does, Bill. And here's the thing I was thinking, too. The president of Iran, who represents the people, who I believe they're very good people over there, was pretty much like, well, we would have liked to have seen Biden just resign when he did, but he can't represent us. And the president of Iran just threw up his arms and said, I can't represent anybody. So it goes now not to the theocracy, which would be the Ayatollah, because I don't think he's really in charge. The guy in charge is somebody in the IRGC, whatever you call that, and he's in a mountain somewhere. President Trump got rid of the swamp. That was a deep state here. So we have somebody to do something like Lincoln did in the Civil War, and we don't have a McClellan. What we have is Pete Hegseth. He's ready to go, I'm telling you, Mark. And
17: yeah.
3: God bless you in the United States.
17: Yeah, Pete Hegseth, I'm confident. After 45 days, it's almost, you bring up McClellan Grant. Yes. At one point, Abraham Lincoln said, I need me a wartime general to win the war. We got to win the war. And right now, I fear that Donald Trump's listening to individuals who want to keep talking. The Democrats, the media, Hollywood does not wish us well. They want us to fail. And whatever it takes, we must win this war. As Douglas MacArthur said, when he got the Thayer Award at West Point in 1964, he quoted Plato, the wisest of all philosophers, only the dead have seen the end of war. And this is the human condition. And when we have a war like this, they fought us for 47 years, killed hundreds of thousands of Muslims and Americans all over the world. It is time for this to end. Pete Hegseth wants it to end, but the president, being a peacemaker as he is, keeps listening to this guy and that guy. Okay, we got Pakistani. Okay, let's talk to UAE. Let's talk to Iran, Qatar. What are they? And all of a sudden, it's a camel is a horse designed by a committee. And at some point, the president's got to say enough is enough.
3: Yeah, those are different factions over there. And I guess, we're really not used to doing it. Maybe that's why our previous presidents haven't done what they've had to do. But I'll say one thing. I'm behind what our president wants to do and what God in heaven is going to allow us to do, because we know they don't want us here.
17: No.
3: But guess what? We're here to stay, Bill.
17: Well, the other thing, Obama, the great Democratic president, funded terrorism by giving them $1.7 billion of cash on pallets and then released all the accoutrements to their empire and to their economy, all the restrictions. And all of a sudden, Iran had billions of dollars more to fund terrorism all over the world and kill more Americans and more Muslims, and Hezbollah and Hamas and Boko Haram. And they had all the money given them by the Democrats. And now this president's got to clean it up and make it happen. And there's no substitute for we must win this war now.
3: Yeah. And get this guy to quit killing whoever's doing it, quit killing their own people. I just hate to see that.
17: Well, but right now the inflation is about 2,000% a month. Half the Iranian economy has completely collapsed. And the leaders of the RG are somewhere incommunicado. They won't communicate because they're scared. You know, if these guys want to fight, okay, you want to go to heaven, you want to be with those 72 virgins, show yourself, let's get it on. But no, they want to kill indirectly other people. And I wish Donald Trump had not listened to the Pakistanis 45 days ago who said they got the deal. Can you imagine? Can you recall J.D. Vance going to Islamabad, spending 12 hours with all the experts, and when he walked out of the room, I looked in his eyes and said, no deal. It looked like Reagan's eyes in Reykjavik. And I'm thinking, they were just sandbagging us to build up their armaments a little bit more, acting as if by not losing, they win. And Donald Trump cannot listen to that kind of crap. He's got to proceed to victory. Paul, victory. There's no substitute for victory, and we need victory.
3: We need it. We need it now, Mark. And God bless you and all your listeners. I hope to talk to you again soon. And I'm coming to Ohio. I'm going to get that cheap gas you got because Michigan, we're about 40 cents more than what you guys are.
17: I don't see a station above $4 a gallon. And you know, at this point, it appears that the world is, shall we say, understanding the challenges and overcoming them. And we'll see what happens. But I wouldn't. I thank you, Mark. I would anticipate the next day or two, this thing's got to. And every time Trump gets close to pulling the trigger and getting it done, he gets another call from somebody. Say, all right, you got us now. Come here, do this. We're going to email you something. You look at it, email us back. The Trumpster now is changing the deal. Okay, here's the deal. What do you think? Well, I get back to you. The president of Iran quits today. I can't taste that. That's another ploy. Well, we get another president. We're going to appoint this other guy. Let's go back to Islamabad. And I'm thinking, are you kidding me? At some point, this thing's got to end with American victory. Well, let's continue with more. And if a line becomes available, 866-647-7337. Bill Cunningham, the great American, with you and all great Americans every Sunday night.
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17: Hi, Billy Cunningham, the great American. Today is like the third month anniversary of this war. We've been at it for 90 days. 90 days, and the Democrats, from the beginning, have not supported it whatsoever, even though their leaders and they themselves have said repeatedly, Iran can never get a nuclear weapon. The IAEA said that Iran is close to getting a nuclear weapon. The 60% uranium can become 90% in about 4 to 6 weeks. They have intercontinental ballistic missiles. They have the ability to marry either a dirty bomb or an atomic bomb and set off absolute chaos and kill millions in the Middle East, beginning with Israel. And even though that's known by the Democrats, they don't act as if it's a national security threat to the world. When a country saying they're going to send intercontinental ballistic missiles to America to nuke us or set an EMP over the top of Iowa, and I love Iowa, that they're saying this for like a half a century, and they have the technology to do it, you would think if America was together as one, this thing might be more quickly, but the Iranians are playing the game, acting as if they've got more Democrats in the media to make it look as if that Trump is a warmonger, just the opposite of what he truly is. Now, it is sad to have anyone killed in a war, but at this point, there's been about 13, and that's all sad. It's awful. They signed up for it. They should be honored, unlike Graham Plattner, who wants to attack American soldiers that are wounded. And so God knows that the media is against it, And the longer it plays out, it plays right into the hands of the Iranians, and the Democratic Party loves this completely. I look at all the websites, and Senator Cory Booker from New Jersey, that guy's a real clown, said he's absolutely expecting more Republican opposition to Trump. How about victory in a war? That's important. God bless him. Whether it was Iraq or North Korea, Afghanistan, Vietnam, at no point did any of those countries present a risk of obliteration of our country, but this country does. They've told us they're going to do it. We went to war in Afghanistan for 20 years. That was a mistake. We went to war in Iraq for about 12 years. That was a mistake. Went to war in Vietnam for about 20 years. That was a mistake. Went to war in South Korea and North Korea for about 3 years. That was a mistake. Now we have a war that we have to win, because this country has thermonuclear capabilities of delivering missiles or EMP attacks over the top of the center of this country, and they told us they're going to do it. And they've hit islands 1,000 miles south of Iran. And left alone, they would have more technology to deliver more nuclear weapons to Israel and to America and set the world on fire, because their religion tells them the world needs to be set on fire, and we want to do it. They're homicidal, suicidal, and genocidal. And they told us they are. Completely. And this has got to end at some point. There's no substitute for victory. Go to 1964. Listen to what Douglas MacArthur had to say when he received the Thayer Award at West Point. It's a beautiful recitation of the American soldier. Now let's continue. Got me all fired up. So let's continue with more. Democrats love Graham Plattner. Democrats love James Tallarico. The Democrats love that woman in Texas who said Jews should be in internment camps. And now you got Chuck Schumer, the leader of the Democrats in the Senate, endorsing Graham Plattner, who masturbates in a porta potty and says the Christ is a zombie and Blessed Virgin Mary is a skank, and that rape victims brought it on themselves because of their behavior. And the Democrats say that's okay with us. That's okay. No problem there. Wow. Tattoos, Nazi symbols. No problem. No problem for a Jewish senator to support an idiot like Plattner with Nazi symbols on his chest for 18 years. No problem with that. Now let's continue. Thousands on hold. Millions are listening. I'm going to put a call in to Jeff Cruer in New Orleans, and also later on David Rubin from live from Israel. He's the mayor of Shiloh. Let's continue with more. Bill Cunningham, the Great American, with you and all great Americans every Sunday night.
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7: Peace plan. I'm Sue Guzman, Fox News. President Trump has yet to announce a final determination on the proposed Iran peace plan. The president telling Fox News that he wants to strengthen the terms of the deal, adding that he's not in any rush. With the latest from Fox's Max Gordon from Tel Aviv.
9: President Trump met with top aides in the Situation Room on Friday. That meeting reportedly took about 2 hours, but at the end of it, no deal was announced. The New York Times and Axios report that President Trump sent tougher terms to Iran for a peace deal in an effort to exert pressure and to speed up the process, but it's unclear what changes were made to the potential agreement. This is the straight of Hormuz remains closed to ship traffic, and the U.S. continues its blockade. And with a focus on the Middle East, President Trump has expanded the role of the U.S. ambassador to Turkey, Tom Barak, making him special envoy to both Iraq and Syria.
7: French President Emmanuel Macron Sunday urged Washington and Tehran to reach an agreement as soon as possible after meeting with the Saudi Crown Prince Salman, the Sultan of Oman, and the presidents of the UAE and Egypt. Iran's president has reportedly submitted a letter of resignation to the office of the Supreme Leader, claiming the president and his government have been excluded from major decision-making. Meanwhile, the Israeli army has captured a strategic crusader-built castle in Lebanon in the deepest incursion in the city in 26 years. U.S. and Senegal meeting in a friendly match in Charlotte that's leading up to the World Cup.
10: We're continuing the run down the right side. Options in the middle. Balogun is one of them. It's Balogun!
7: Three was the final score in favor of the U.S. Sound courtesy of TNT Sports. U.S. has another tune-up coming up for the World Cup match. 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
14: Bill Cunningham, the great American, of course, Scott Powell, a frequent guest of mine, is a senior fellow at the Discovery Institute. He's written many books, including Rediscovering America, number one new release. And I think this column he has up on thespectator.org captures the essence of the 250th anniversary. And this column talks about the history of our great country, going back to the Puritans, through the reformations of early government in America, then to the Civil War, and then after that to Teddy Roosevelt, the Great Depression, coming up to World War I and World War II. Then we talk about the 1960s, in which major American cities were burned down, and also the burning of many American cities due to the activities in Minneapolis with George Floyd, etc., all the way up to now, in which I saw a few days ago, Memorial Day, we celebrated the sacrifice of about 1 million or so American men and women giving their life for this country, that the Democratic Party calls it Donald Trump's war of choice in Iran to diminish the sacrifice as if one man is doing it, not the entire nation. Joining you now is that same Scott Powell. And Scott Powell, welcome again to the Bill Cunningham Show. And give us encapsulating your thoughts on the division today in America compared to years past. It's different today. Is it more profound or less? Give me a full report.
15: Well, I think it's more profound in several different ways. I think when we talk about the spiritual battle, a spiritual battle, you're talking about the forces of good versus the forces of evil. Evil is very real, and good is very real. Good originates with God. God wants us to live fulfilling, flourishing lives that are all driven by what we'll just call goodness, beauty, love. We all know what those virtues are that sort of encapsulate a very advanced, enlightened and joyful society. Yeah. The dark side is sort of just the opposite. They are driven by hatred. They are driven by division, alienation. I mean, there's a lot of qualities that are spiritual that we can recognize are very active in terms of the dark side. The dark side spiritual activism today is perhaps greater than it's ever been. So and that really is the big challenge that we have, is how do we bring people back to normalcy, to common sense and so forth.
14: I'm going to stay on that point with you, Scott Powell, because during Memorial Day weekend, dozens of American cities had thousands of youth wilding in the city streets, jumping on top of cars, looting stores, committing acts of violence, and few, if any, were ever arrested. In fact, city police departments are kind of told to stand back, let them have their way. It happens now. It's going to happen every weekend all across America. And in a sense, there's no sense of a public education system that works. There's no sense of faith in God. There's no sense of marriages taking place in large parts of our society. Couples are not getting together to produce children that, you know, you want your daughters to reflect the mother, the sons to reflect the father. And I don't see that going on. Now, you make a comment in your column, which I thought was very good. The United States was so mercilessly divided at the time of the Civil War, many thought the reconciliation impossible. Yet it began with humble and virtuous actions from the vanquished South, not the victorious North. Explain that.
15: Well, it is, you know, it's a comfort to people who, you know, are, you know, live in the legacy of the South. The South has been largely demonized. The South was responsible, charged with, you know, it was the, you know, the slaveholding South was what the Union stood up against and what fought for. Of course, people that really know their history know that the Civil War started with over the issue of secession, not over slavery. In fact, Abraham Lincoln himself said in his first inauguration that slavery was not going to be an issue in his administration. He basically viewed that that's the business of the southern states, and he had some confidence that, you know, that they were going to wean themselves away from slavery. And it's not that people planned on slavery. You know, no one invited the slaves to come to America. They were brought here by slave traders, and they were first introduced to the Southern society as indentured servants, and that was a legitimate role, a legal role for indentured service, because they could, when they fulfilled their term of servitude, they were free. And so the early blacks that came here were in that category. They became free blacks in the South. They were not slaves. Yeah. But in any case, the reality is that God's work in throughout history has always been to bring people closer to his ideal, and his ideal reflects It reflects unity. It reflects tolerance. It reflects grace. It reflects love and all the virtues. We know what all those virtues are.
16: Good stuff.
15: Yeah, they're all good stuff.
16: That's good.
15: And we lived in that society, even in the midst of there being slavery. People were marrying and having children. The challenges today are that we have more stuff, we have more technology, we have, you know, our society is greatly advanced in all the amenities and on all of the technology that drives society. It's accelerating so fast with AI. I mean, we're going to have driverless cars, and we're going to have, you know, robotic assistance, you know, and more levels of life, which means more leisure time for us. But are we going to be more happy?
16: No, I don't
15: think so.
16: I don't. Why? Because right now, I've said this to my wife a few times. We've gone through a bunch of things in our life, and I said, right now is the best time to ever lived. I have in my left hand a device that allows me to communicate with hundreds of thousands of people, get any information I want. I can ask my device, who's the mayor of Tuscaloosa, Alabama? It pops up. We live in the information age. And as far as medical advancements, they're unbelievable. I have an aortic valve replaced. A cow valve is in my heart. It's unbelievable. I see doctors who zap me here, zap me there, probe me here. The best medical, we have the best science we've ever had. We're going to go back to the moon. Right now, there's more Americans employed than ever before. The stock market is at all-time high. The southern border largely is shut down. And the cities are like in complete turmoil, tumultuous. And you talk about the next 20 years, AI, robots. It's going to be drone technology fighting wars. Human beings will not be required. And we're concerned AI will take over like in a movie and like destroy humanity to protect themselves. And so right now there should be the money spent on public education is the greatest ever being spent. The best medical care we've ever had is today. The number of jobs available today are the best they've ever been. And the economy, more people have more money now than ever before. The average black American is in the middle class. And I'm looking at life on one side. My gosh, we should have unity and grace and tolerance and love. But then I watch the evening news. Holy moly. We have just the opposite. And I think about the protests in Newark at the ICE detention facility, the ones in Minneapolis. George Floyd killed about 24 people because of George Floyd, who, by the way, died of natural causes. You can't say that. That's politically incorrect. There were 27 people killed, billions of dollars worth of damage. He's the most important civil rights leader today is George Floyd. And I'm thinking, what world am I living in? So tell me what I just said makes sense to you or not. I don't know what I said. I said something. I'm not sure what I said.
15: No, you gave a good rendition of what we've lived through, and none of it makes sense except when you put it in a spiritual framework. When you can't explain why things are the way they are, particularly on the dark side, when people are acting irrationally and in very hurtful, harmful, antisocial ways. Where is that coming from?
16: Right.
15: It is coming from a dark spiritual side, and the dark spiritual side has risen in influence in America because we drove God out of our culture. You know, we used to have the protection of God over all of America because we were largely a Christian nation. That doesn't mean we had a Christian, exact Christian formula. We were not a theocracy, but our country was founded based on Christian principles, which had a big emphasis on freedom, because when people are free, they flourish. They're creative. They create wonderful things. They do all of the progress that we've made has not come, you know, from centralized government. It has come by the drive of free people who want to pursue their dreams.
16: That makes sense to me. It's amazing, and I look at our burgeoning populations of large numbers of people that hate being an American. 52% of Democrats would not be bothered if Donald Trump was murdered. As far as other political violence, Trump's suffered through numerous assassinations attempts, and they're ongoing, and it's going to keep going. And I read Democrats are angry that he's the president on the 250th anniversary. That's not fair. And we got the World Cup starting in a couple of weeks, and now hotels are being boycotted Your Europeans are not coming here because of Donald Trump. They don't want to go to Mexico because of the violence. They don't want to come to America. It might help Donald Trump. And they want Donald Trump out of the public square. And in Canada, they're having listen to Paul Anka, the great singer that Tony Bender loved, about the status of Canada today. I've never lived in an era in which it is so angry to express a viewpoint unheld by others and watch the blowback because of what you say. The First Amendment. There aren't churches that are filled. There are some, like St. Gertrude's here in Cincinnati's great, and I see studies. I see these reports on these small colleges and what's large numbers of people are showing up to praise God. Charlie Kirk was about one thing. It was about God. It was about family and America. And he was murdered in cold blood. And now even the radical right says Tyler Robinson didn't do it. So give me an answer on all those questions.
15: Well, those are tough questions. Again, I think it's spiritual warfare. I think that, look, the devil, if you will, wants to divide the godly people. He wants to bring division. That's always been his modus operandi, is division. I mean, you could trace it back to, to the Garden of Eden. But modern evil was really given a huge boost through Karl Marx. Karl Marx is probably the epitome of evil, and he created a system of thinking that divided people, that justified violence, that was anti-family, anti-church, and so forth. That ideology should have been defeated and sidelined years ago, but it keeps morphing into new entities. And the spinoffs from Marxism would include critical race theory, diversity, equity, and inclusion, liberation theology in the Catholic tradition, and many more. But we should be able to identify what is good and what isn't. But the people that are captured by evil, they can no longer they're really captured, and from a Christian perspective, we can say their eternal life will be doomed.
16: Right.
15: It's going to be hell has no place, like many of these people that are that are destroying our country right now. What we need to do, of course, is we need a spiritual revival, and we need to take back territory from the dark side, and we could start with the family, we could start with law enforcement, but when you don't, we're going to get more lawlessness to the, when we don't enforce the laws.
16: One other thing comes to mind.
15: That's not hard to understand,
16: no,
15: is it?
16: No, we ought to, but, police are told not to enforce the law because that's politically incorrect. You have a candidate, United States Senate candidate in Maine, a guy named, Graham Platner, running against Collins. And Platner has called the Blessed Virgin a skank. He says Jesus Christ was a zombie. He wears a Nazi tattoo on his chest. He says more blacks should be aborted. He says the white Maine residents are stupid and illiterate. Those are some of the things he's being said. And then Tallarico, the Democratic candidate in Texas, says there should be a welcome mat on the southern border. Anybody that wants to come in, please come in immediately. He says there's six genders. And that abortion is supported by God and the Constitution, and that God himself is non-binary. And those are kind of the leaders of the Democrat Party. Your comments on that?
15: It is all bullshit. And thank goodness we have people like Bill Cunningham that speak the truth on a regular basis and speak it strongly. And I would encourage you, Bill, don't let up. You've got, when you speak the truth, it does get to some people.
16: I hope. I hope.
15: Oh, it does. It does. It does. But we're in this very tough place. I would kind of liken where we are to, where the Israelites were in Egyptian captivity, and perhaps the Babylonian captivity was even more so when they were, when they were in exile. And we're sort of a bit like that now. But look, the Israelites recovered Israel.
16: Yes,
15: we can,
16: 40 years.
15: We can recover America, and we just have to empower the good people and take back.
16: Do more.
15: do more, and we have to just take back the territory in every way.
16: Well, we got to run, but I'll say this, that when you have a Democratic candidate in Texas who talks about Jews going to detention camps, and fortunately she was not elected in the primary the other day, but the mentality is put the Jews in the extermination camps, open the southern border, get God out of the public square, and the Democratic candidate in Maine who says Blessed Virgin is a skank, is endorsed by Chuck Schumer. And by the way, Chuck Schumer's a Jew, and he's supporting someone with a Nazi tattoo on their chest. We got to run. Scott Powell, once again, your stuff's all over the place. But Scott Powell, thanks again for
15: keep
16: coming.
15: Up the good work, Bill. I can only say, God bless you and God bless your work, and may your voice get only stronger and more pervasive.
16: God bless America. Scott Powell, thank you very much. Well, let's continue.
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16: American, thanks for listening tonight. I think we had a star-studded cast of Jeff Cruer and Mayor David Rubin of Shiloh, Israel, Michelle Steeb about the homeless problems elsewhere and else all over blue cities, but especially in California. It should metastasize on Tuesday, right? I still find it hard to believe that the Democrats are going to let Spencer Pratt win anything. I find that hard to believe. I guess it could happen, but all the ballot stuffing and all the ballots flying around, but I have a hard time thinking they're going to let that happen. We'll see what happens down the road. But also, we've been told again that the president has changed the deal, had some additions, and sent it off, to, I guess, to Islamabad or somewhere. As I said a couple hours ago, you know what? There's nobody in charge of Iran worthy to talk to. And at this point, earlier today, the president of Iran stepped down with the regime rift. And now the most brutal elements of the RG is likely in charge. And they're the ones that want war. They're the ones that wants to resolve an international conflict through the use of military means. If that's their choice, President Donald Trump should have 45 days ago completed the job. Should not have listened to the Pakistanis and others who said, guess what? They want peace right now. Okay, I'll send J.D. Vance to Islamabad at great personal risk. And he spent 12 hours with those individuals from Iran and got nothing. Zero, zilch, nada. Monday or Tuesday or Wednesday, this thing must come to a head and it must be resolved. Now that there's a new president in Iran, maybe they'll want more time to have the new guy come up to snuff on what's going on. It's all a bunch of BS and it's got to stop. Thanks for listening tonight. We'll see you. I said last Sunday, we should have a resolution by May 31st. Here we are, no resolution. In America, there's no substitute for victory. It's always victory. Bill Cunningham with you every Sunday night.
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12: New airstrikes launched. I'm Sue Guzman, Fox News. The U.S. striking more targets in Iran, saying they were in self-defense. CENTCOM says it launched the airstrikes on Iranian radar and drone sites after Tehran shot down a U.S. MQ-1 drone. Kuwait also says it has been intercepting incoming drone and missile fire from Iran. President Trump continues to mull a proposed peace deal, as we hear from Fox's Max Gordon.
13: President Trump met with top aides in the Situation Room on Friday. That meeting reportedly took about 2 hours, but at the end of it, no deal was announced. The New York Times and Axios report that President Trump sent tougher terms to Iran for a peace deal in an effort to exert pressure and to speed up the process, but it's unclear what changes were made to the potential agreement. This as the Strait of Hormuz remains closed to ship traffic and the U.S. continues its blockade. And with a focus on the Middle East, President Trump has expanded the role of the U.S. ambassador to Turkey, Tom Barak, making him special envoy to both Iraq and Syria.
12: After meeting with several Middle East leaders, President of France, Emmanuel Macron, Sunday urged Washington and Tehran to reach an agreement as soon as possible. Meanwhile, the Israeli army has captured a strategic castle in Lebanon in its deepest incursion into the city in 26 years.
14: Israeli Prime Minister Benjamin Netanyahu was vowing to expand his country's grip on Lebanon after the IDF captured a historic and strategic castle in southern Lebanon. It marks Israel's deepest incursion into Lebanon in 26 years. The move comes as Israel and Hezbollah continue to trade strikes despite a U.S. brokered ceasefire. Israel and Lebanon are set to hold more talks in the coming days to keep the ceasefire on track.
12: Fox's Marianne Rafferty, Secretary of State Marco Rubio, spoke with Lebanese and Israeli leaders about a new proposal in which Israel will reportedly refrain from escalating military operations in Beirut and vice versa. 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
18: Welcome to iHeartRadio Communities, a public affairs special focusing on the biggest issues impacting you this week. Here's Manny Munoz.
15: I am Manny Munoz. Thank you for tuning in to iHeartRadio's Communities. It is our weekly public affairs show where we try to bring you conversations that will help you better understand important issues or maybe just some interesting topics. Either way, I do hope you'll stick around for the next half hour. And if you have any comments, questions, or suggestions, please feel free to reach out on Instagram. My handle is at IODManny. That's at IODManny. Now, let's get on with the show. As Military Appreciation Month comes to a close, we should also acknowledge the groups that support our fighting men and women. There are plenty, but none better known and with more history than the USO, United Service Organizations. And there are few better to talk to us about USO than Kimberly DeVries. Good morning, Kimberly. Thanks for joining us.
23: Good morning, Manny. Thank you for having me.
15: For those who may know the USO name but not really what USO does, how do you describe the mission, the organization's mission?
23: Yeah, so I think if I just start with really the main point, and that is we keep service members connected and strong under pressure of their service, right? So we keep them connected to their families, to community, to services and support, all while they're doing the hardest job that we could possibly ask of them. And we feel that challenge. There's a constant pressure for the military and their families, and we just want to show up and help them reconnect, not feel like they're in isolation and be there to support them.
15: Feels a little different than what the USO was when it first started after World War II. It seemed like it was more celebrities entertaining troops. Now it's become a much bigger mission, no?
23: You know, I would agree with you. I would say that we took the core values that started in 1941, and like anything else, we have operationally improved on that. And we're very agile to meet the service members' needs because they're ever-changing. I spent 24 years in the military, and my needs when I was in are not the same needs that we have today.
15: 24-year veteran of the Army, what made you feel like this was the right next chapter in your life?
23: Quick funny story. I retired in 2019 and I was teaching college. I was teaching college for the University of Charleston, and I thought, you know what? I'm just going to retire and be happy and live on a beach. And I failed retirement a couple of times. Uh-huh. That did not happen that way. But I was not finding the thing that satisfied really my core passion and beliefs. And then USO opportunity opened up, and after sitting there and speaking to the individuals with the USO and finding out how we could support now the people that serve, and with my daughter being in the military, I thought this is the best place for me to now give back.
15: As a veteran, what perspective do you bring to the USO that somebody else without your experience might not?
23: Wow. So I think I bring the perspective of it's okay to ask for help. It's okay to want to be part of community, but I also understand. So I can understand what it feels like for a mom who just shipped off their baby to basic training. I can understand that because I've done that. I can understand what it's like to be away from home, from your family, when you have small children, because my children, when I deployed several times, were very young. And then I had one daughter that was 15. And so I can come with the perspective of empathy and understanding,
15: right,
23: that maybe somebody else might not have. And I can also see the signs of maybe a little bit of stress, worry, and maybe step in a very guided way to help these families out.
15: We've talked a little bit about how the USO has changed. The mission has changed from just the kind of celebrity tours and entertainers and things like that. What do you think would surprise our listeners now about what the USO does in 2026?
23: Yeah, so I think one of the biggest surprises when I tell people is we throw a special delivery baby shower. And so that's one of the things when I tell people, they're very surprised. They're like, the USO does baby showers? We absolutely do. They're called special delivery. So think about a young service member and his wife, or a young service member and her husband. They moved to a faraway place away from family, and now they're expecting. They may not have the means to have family come in and give them a baby shower, so we might be the only baby shower and connection that they get. And because of great partners who donate amazing baby items from car seats to diapers to whatever else, we get to shower them
15: right
23: with support and love. And I've thrown a couple of these baby showers to where the service members overseas, and they're not going to make it home for the delivery. And so this meant so much to them because they couldn't be with their family either.
15: Right. Couple more minutes here with Kimberly DeVries, USO Senior Area Operations Manager. If you want to go to the website and see how you could help or what they do, uso.org is the website, uso.org. It's interesting. We talk a lot about the men and women who are representing our military. We don't often give enough thought to the men and women back home of those that are serving overseas, and USO does a lot to help them as well, doesn't it?
23: I am so glad you brought that up. One of the biggest things that I think that surprises people, especially those that are serving in the National Guard, Reserves, or in outplaced units, is we are there to support them as well. Mm-hmm. So it is a very big passion for me and my area that we go and we meet them. So we go to their drill weekends. We go when they're getting ready to send off, when the Coast Guard has a small homecoming,
15: right,
23: or they've been gone on a training exercise, we're going to be there in the local community. So we are going to go where the service members are.
15: Yeah, and I'm not sure the perspective that a lot of people have about military spouses who are living on bases somewhere. It's not as luxurious as some people would like to think it is. And you've had that perspective. What are some of the biggest challenges facing military families today?
23: I think one of the biggest challenges is isolation, feeling, yeah. And there's a high tempo of operational stress, constant relocations, people moving around, and being able to reintegrate. Not everybody is just outgoing and is like, all right, I'm in a new place, I'm just going to go make a lot of friends.
15: Right.
23: And it also causes a lot of financial and mental fatigue for these families. So I think those are some of the biggest challenges that they face at the moment.
15: You said the USO was there to help you during your military career. What way specifically did you need them, and did they come through for you?
23: So now you're going to tell my age a little bit. So we did not have as much technology as you have now. So when I deployed, we had 18-month deployments.
15: Right.
23: And I'm a mom of a four-year-old getting ready to go to kindergarten, a three-year-old getting ready to go to preschool, and a 14-year-old getting ready to be 15.
15: Wow.
23: And as a mother going away, there's a lot of guilt.
15: Yeah.
23: There is a lot of guilt about being away and being away that long. And we, this is in 2006. So you're talking, we didn't have the instant on your cell phones and all that. It would have cost way too much
15: time.
23: Yeah,
15: you weren't FaceTiming. There was no FaceTime and stuff like that at the time. Yeah.
23: No, we didn't have any of that. So I remember when we were at MOB in our MOB station at Fort Hood, the USO was there, and they had these dolls, and you could record your voice. It was they had dolls for males and for females in uniform, and you could record a message to your family, and then they would ship them home. I remember just feeling this sense of connection, knowing that my girls could listen to whatever I had said to them. And I'll try to say this without getting choked up, but my girls still have those today. And
15: right.
23: My oldest daughter is 36 years old. My two younger ones are 25 and 23. And my oldest is a major in the Army now, serving as the commander of the unit that I served in.
15: Wow.
23: And so you think about that full circle of those dolls stayed with them. Now, I don't think the voice boxes worked as well as they used
15: right.
23: to.
15: Right.
23: But that was the connection. And then the last thing I will say is that they made me feel, I guess, normal, because I didn't feel normal. I didn't feel like I was a very good mom because I left my children.
15: Yeah.
23: And the USO put their arms around me everywhere we went and said, we're proud of you. And I think that, for me, along with a couple of snacks, was amazing.
15: Right. You bring up an interesting point, and it has nothing to do with USO, but I've talked about this quite a lot over the last few years in terms of military recruitment. And one of the reasons why we're seeing issues at times with military recruitment is the fact that we don't have that generational thing where, you know, a grandfather's part of the military, the father, and then, the son and the child are all serving. You have that in your family. What is it about your service and the fact that your daughters went through that, where you weren't there for them, especially at really important times in their lives, that made them want to serve?
23: Yeah, so I just have one serving. It's my oldest daughter. The other two are not serving. But I will be honest with you, I didn't talk to them about joining.
15: Mm-hmm.
23: So my oldest daughter tells a story. So when I was overseas, I had I flew on Black Hawks. I was a flight medic, and I had the opportunity to rescue some Marines and a translator from the hoist. And the Apaches caught video of it, and my counterparts did a video and sent it home to my kids. My daughter said it was that video that made her want to join the military, because she was like, it was in that moment that she realized her little 5'4" mom could go do it. She could do it. So I really didn't push it. And in fact, when she said she wanted to join, I'll be really honest, I said, no, honey, you can do better.
15: Right.
23: And she said, but Mom, I want to do what you did. I think it's very important that the USO be out there to talk about what we do for service members.
15: Yeah.
23: Because we can help with the recruitment as well to let people know that we are there for you if you decide to join.
15: A few more minutes here with Kimberly DeVries, USO Senior Area Operations Manager. Again, you want to know more about USO or see how you can help them. USO.org is the website. Doing what you're doing with your experience, what do you think civilians often misunderstand about military life?
23: So, and it's been this way even when I spent some time in recruiting. They think military life is these service members are going out and shooting and killing all day long. I mean, they think that's what they're doing.
15: Mm-hmm.
23: Military service members have real world opportunities and careers that impact the way that we're going to live now and generations to come. And so I think that is a big surprise to them. It's also a surprise that you have military working right in your back door and they don't go anywhere because they're here to help serve you. And so I think that's the biggest change that they don't understand. I also feel like civilians think that military are all tough and gruff and we're mean and just want to go out there and throw elbows, and that's not the case. So we're here to support the greatest country in the world.
15: Mm.
23: And do keep everybody safe. And that's what they're doing on a daily basis. The last thing I will say is, even if you can't serve, being a supporter of those who do is just as admirable. And I thank you for that.
15: What is the best way for everyday Americans to show their support beyond simply saying thank you for your service if they see a member of the military?
23: Volunteer, volunteer, volunteer.
15: Yeah.
23: Volunteer for the USO, volunteer for other organizations that support the military, and then give through in-kind donations and your monetary support.
15: How can they do that?
23: So on our website, USO.org, you can go to volunteer, and then you can also go to give back, and you can go on there at any time, or you can get with your local USO. 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Work with your local area, and we can tell you what the need is. Or reach out to me. No matter where you're at, reach out to me, and I will point you in the right direction all day long.
15: Is the USO only important when we've got fighting men and women in a war zone, as we do in a couple of hot spots right now?
23: No, I would say it's extremely important when we're not. That is when sometimes there's boredom. Sometimes the resources are not there. As you know, obviously when we're in a conflict, there's a lot more resources that come forward.
15: Sure.
23: We need to be there to fill that gap when those resources are not there.
15: And the USO has been doing that for the better part of 80 plus years. Kimberly DeVries, USO Senior Operations Manager, thank you so much first for your service to our nation and now for your service to our military through the USO. If you want to see how you could help, USO.org is the website. USO.

0: say, and it can go anywhere. It can, you know, people tend to think that they're safe at home, but there are things in your home that can harm you as well. And when this accident happens, you need to be ready to act, not only to you, but it can also happen to any of your loved ones as well.
1: Yeah, and people tend to think that a, you know, if you cut yourself or you have some sort of a bleeding event, it's only dangerous if it's your carotid artery or somewhere in your chest. But really, you could bleed out in a lot of areas of your body, can't you?
0: Absolutely. And if it's, of course, you know, more than 65-year-old people, they tend to, okay, well, I'll be fine. But that little oozing, little by little, it's going to cause some damage. It could also happen to a young one. Some people, you know, young people, I'll be fine, don't worry about it. They go to bed and then they wake up in a pool of blood. So it's very important to be knowledgeable on how to prevent this kind of death.
1: Yeah, and we've seen too often in our country these events, mass shootings, for example, happen much more often than we would realize or we would like to admit. And that's really where the whole Stop the Bleed movement and StopTheBleed.org started, isn't it?
0: That is correct. So it started like that because they realized in the studies after the mass shooting that the people who died of exsanguination, meaning a lot of blood would leave their body and there was nowhere, either a kit or a way to help that person stop the bleed. So it basically empowers the population to be ready to stop the bleed. Because remember, the scene needs to be cleared by the police before EMS can get there, and that can take up to 30 minutes to an hour, depending on the situation, right? So with this course, the college wanted to empower the community to act in case they will face such situations. Now, it has changed a little bit throughout the years, because we realized that this was useful not only in the mass shooting, but also in our day-to-day lives. As I said before, for instance, let's say that you have a kitchen injury, like a knife fell or you got hurt by a knife, then you can apply those principles to stop the bleed and, of course, prevent death.
1: And so this is no different than, for example, the Red Cross learning how to do CPR or something like that. And everybody can kind of take these basic training courses to learn how to stop the bleed.
0: That is actually correct. If we're going to do the parallel, this would be that equivalent. It's a skill that we need to learn, that it's effective, and that can save lives as well.
1: What is, for example, in a Stop the Bleed kit? What are the key components, and how do they help individually in a bleeding emergency?
0: Definitely. So the kit has gauzes, and there is also a special gauze that is going to be able to coagulate your blood when you're bleeding. So meaning it's going to slow down even further that bleeding when it happened. It also has some shears, trauma shears as we call them, so that you can remove or cut those jeans and access where the bleeding is happening more expeditedly. And then it also has a tourniquet. So the tourniquet, you place it above the injury to avoid exsanguination, or basically to keep your blood within your body so that you will be able to be taken to a hospital to receive professional help.
1: I have a few more minutes here with Dr. Carlos Palacio. He's of the American College of Surgeons. We are talking about Stop the Bleed, the Stop the Bleed movement, and StopTheBleed.org. What are, for example, the three main techniques that you teach in Stop the Bleed training?
0: Yeah. So the first one is apply pressure. And we tell you how to apply pressure. Some people tend to think that it's just putting your hand and that's it. No. You're going to use piece of gauze, apply pressure. The next one is we teach you how to open that wound very delicate and pack it. You know, there is a way that we teach them how to do that. It's not just shove a piece of gauze or a piece of cloth in it. There is a way, appropriate way to do it. And finally, how to apply the tourniquet. So as I said before, you'll put that above the level of the injury, and then what it does is basically compress the vessel so that you keep as much blood as you can in your body so that you'll be

0: able to have time to go to the hospital and receive professional help.
1: Much like learning CPR or the Heimlich maneuver, a lot of this counts on somebody, you know, being somewhere, seeing something happen, and then being a good Samaritan. How does that play into everything? Somebody doing the right thing.
0: That is correct. It's just doing the right thing for one another and help each other out whenever we're a victim of one of these accidents.
1: Talk to me about the Stop the Bleed initiative.
0: Yeah, it's just preventable death, making sure that people have that knowledge necessary to act whenever it's necessary for your loved one, for another person. We have all the information on stopthebleed.org /save a life. We not only have the information for the kids, but also we have what are the classes available, that calendar telling you, okay, well, we have classes here and there. Most importantly, you can also submit a request so that we can take the classes to your community, mm-hmm. either churches, libraries, community centers, so that more people will be educated on how to save a life and how to do that when it's more critical for someone.
1: What about schools? Is the Stop the Bleed program in schools as well?
0: Yes. We, the trauma centers, have a duty, and we do go and teach the schools, especially the teachers, how to apply these principles of pressure, packing, and tourniquet to the kids in case that something horrible were to happen.
1: I mentioned the website is stopthebleed.org, stopthebleed.org, and that's where you can find these training classes. What is one of these classes like? What exactly do we learn?
0: Yeah, we have mannequins. We have, of course, the kit. We explain you what are the key components, each one by one, a little bit more detail to what I give you here. Mm-hmm. We go through the steps of how to stop the bleeding in case something were to happen with the mannequin. So you get familiar with what is going on. A lot of people tend to freeze when they see blood, but that's not the case. That's what we're teaching you. So take your time. Learn how to do it so you don't freeze when you see the pool of blood coming out. And then we show you some videos. There is some nice illustrations on the new edition on how to provide the care necessary.
1: Do you find that people have misconceptions about bleeding out, how to control bleeding and stuff like that, that maybe the Stop the Bleed program addresses?
0: I think people sometimes tend to look to the other side. People are concerned if they're going to get sued or things like that for helping out. But I don't think that's the case. There is always the Good Samaritan law that prevents that from happening. You're trying to do the right thing for the patient. I think that's one of the main things that people tend to be more scared of. When we teach the courses, that's what they ask the most.
1: Tell me a little bit about the Stop the Bleed program itself. How did it originate? Why did it originate? How has it grown?
0: Yeah, so it's worldwide right now, and we have taught thousands of people. And, you know, it started because of the mass shootings. Some of the deaths, they were prevented. It was an artery on the extremity or a vein, mm-hmm. and the help was not there. So by developing the course, which included pressure, packing, and tourniquets, the college wanted to prevent death in those situations. And then it evolved into what we have today, and it also empowers the civilian. And as I said, it's not only the mass shooting. It could happen in your kitchen. Yeah. It could happen in your work. We have a lot of workers in factories that, you know, they might get hurt by a flying object, and then it might hit them in the arm and, unfortunately, in the artery. And this course will help to save that life.
1: Talk to me about how you hope that listeners or maybe community leaders who might be listening get involved and promote, support the whole Stop the Bleed initiative.
0: Yeah, I really think that by doing this campaign, it's really get the word out. Some people don't know that this technique exists, and some people they want to learn, they just don't know where to go. So I really think that by getting the word out and making sure that we all know that the course exists, it's already developed I think it's going to attract the attention of the leaders and also the regular people. And if you go to the website, then you might be able to schedule a case, or you will be able to schedule a case, a course in your region or in your community, so that you can get the word out even further.
1: About how long do these courses take?
0: It's usually less than an hour, 45 minutes to an hour, depending. And it's free. There is no charge for it. Sometimes you can also go to your trauma centers. They have, we have the duty to teach, stop the bleed. And that is also a possibility.
1: Can we close it out with one, maybe an anecdote, a success story, a real life example you're familiar with of where the Stop the Bleed training has saved a life?
0: Yeah, absolutely. So I had a case that was probably a few years ago. It was actually somebody that was cutting some tree branches, and he accidentally got hurt on the arm, and then he fell. So that you can imagine, it was not only the stop the bleed, but also it was the fallen injury. And then the wife called 911. PD got there first before the paramedics. The police officer applied these principles, applied a tourniquet because he was bleeding out. But by the time the paramedics got there, he was already in good shape, to say the least. And we bought time for that patient to come all the way to the hospital. He did have an arterial injury, so it definitely helps. For sure.
1: Yeah, first responders aren't going to be there always or at the moment's notice, so it takes a good Samaritan to save a life. Dr. Carlos Palacio with the American College of Surgeons, the website you could go to find out more information or where you can take the class, stopthebleed.org, stopthebleed.org. Dr. Palacio, thanks so much for what you're doing with this. Thank you for the information and for your time. Best of luck.
0: Thank you so much. Thank you so much, Manny.
1: I am Manny Munoz. I appreciate you listening to iHeartRadio's Communities this week. As always, if you have any questions, comments, or suggestions, reach out to me on Instagram. My handle is at IODManny. That's at IODManny. And that'll do it for another edition of iHeartRadio's Communities. I'm Manny Munoz. Until next time.
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0: went from 170 down to 61. 1 week into the program, I lost 10.5 pounds. That was the eye-opener that I knew this was the right thing for me. They teach you the lifestyle change and how to be smart. 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It has completely changed my life.
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0: Clarity over chaos. 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
1: 28 minutes after the hour, Iran says it will not agree to any deal with the U.S. unless it fully protects the rights of its own people.
2: Iran's top negotiator made the statement in a newly released video in response to the U.S. stance on negotiations. The New York Times reported that President Trump had sent a new framework to Iran that had tougher terms. Iran has been demanding the release of $12 billion in frozen assets.

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0: this
1: Bob.
0: Is your morning show with Michael Del Giorno.
1: Just scoot over a little bit. Stop spreading your arms out like that.
2: Hey, what are you doing?
1: John, Donna, make a little room. We've got some new people here at the table. News Talk, the News and Talk Authority, AM 1240, WATN, that's short for Watertown, New York, joins the Your Morning Show family, as does 92.7 WQTN, the North Counties,

0: Seniors, they spend thousands of dollars on drugs. I mean, look, part of it is petty jealousy because being a white kid from the South, straight,
1: yeah, what
0: Protestant,
1: do, what do, yeah, what do white kids, what do white girls or white dudes do when they turn 15? Or what's the white Southern white bar mitzvah? What is that if you're not a Jew?
0: I think for my 16th birthday, I think my dad took me to Cracker Barrel or something. I don't know.
2: I was gonna say like get a shotgun,
1: go squirrel hunting.
0: I got nothing. Buckus. My dad said get a job.
1: Right. Democrats have thrown values completely out the window. Aaron is right. They've got an election to win. They got to drum up some type of chaos. Is it working? We'll talk about that coming up next. APS and SRP have already told us what's coming. More rate hikes year after year. And if you thought last summer's electric bills were painful, just wait until this summer hits. But folks, this is no longer just about higher costs. Arizona's grid is under pressure, power demand is exploding, and energy officials are openly discussing brownouts, outages, and serious strain on the system during extreme heat. That means protecting your home's power is becoming just as important as lowering your bills. That's why families across Arizona are turning to Solar Sandy. For over a decade, she's helped homeowners drive their power bills to zero or close to zero while designing systems that keep homes powered when the grid struggles. Already have solar? Well, she can add batteries. Solar company's gone. Her second time around solar program can help there too. Don't wait until your neighborhood is sitting in the dark. Go to AskSolarSandy.com. That's ASK Solar Sandy. And you be sure to tell her James T. sent you.
3: Governor Katie Hobbs and other state Democrats are looking for solutions to the affordability crisis. She joined a roundtable in Tucson Saturday. The Bureau of Labor Statistics says inflation has reached its highest level since 2023. Several local business owners, healthcare advocates, bank workers, and other government candidates were at the discussion as lawmakers approach a June 30th deadline to negotiate a new state budget. New work requirements kick in today for some people who depend on the Supplemental Nutrition Assistance Program, or SNAP. The changes are all part of President Trump's Big Beautiful Bill, which includes $186 billion in funding cuts to the SNAP program. An experimental drug is nearly doubling the survival rates for people with advanced pancreatic cancer. A new study out in the New England Journal of Medicine found that patients with spreading pancreatic cancer who took daraxonrasib reduced their risk of dying by 60% if they had previously had treatment. Temperatures are expected to eclipse 100 degrees throughout the first week of June. It wraps up what officials say was the hottest spring on record in Phoenix. Temperatures are expected to remain over 100 degrees through Friday. And now here's a check.
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14: In baseball, after being blanked the first two innings by the A's, the Yankees exploded for 13 runs in the third inning. New York had 11 hits, 4 walks, and 4 stolen bases. They sent 18 batters to the plate and faced 75 pitches during their most productive inning since scoring 13 runs in the eighth inning against Tampa Bay in 2005. It was one shy for the franchise record for an inning set in July of 1920. They'd go on to win the game 13-8. And the U.S. men's soccer team in a warm-up match for the World Cup beat Senegal 3-2 yesterday in Charlotte with star Christian Pulisic scoring a goal and adding an assist. The U.S. starts their World Cup campaign Friday, June 12th against Paraguay. I'm Andy West with your iHeartRadio Sports Report.
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1: 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And because the Conservative Circus has a wide mass appeal.
0: A big tent. We're a big tent. It's a big tent circus.
1: There we go. So I just want to put out a polite, you know, suggestion, warning. Don't go to these protests. If you're a decent, American-loving individual, these are not peaceful protests. They're designed to have you come out to give the violence folks cover. And if push comes to shove, they have no qualms in harming you. There are people who are down there with the express purpose to hurt folks. And I've been at protests where, you know, that was not the expression. You just had a handful of knuckleheads who created all kinds of problems. What happens when you have people who are down there who purposefully want to cause harm? There's an example of this. We had an unhinged lefty. A reporter, he has a heavy British accent, which kind of confused some of the protesters. He was asking them a question, a very simple question. Why are you down here? Why are you protesting? The protester, he's like, he went from 0 to 100 in his rage. This wasn't an African-American cat. Very big, very fit, very strong, and very emotional, very unhinged. No logic. Listen to this.
2: Or what?
3: 20 times more likely to commit sexual offenses than...
2: Than the Brits?
3: Yeah, native Brits.
2: The Brits that colonized the whole world, you mean? That raped and pillaged the whole world to get the power that
3: they
2: have?
3: The Brits, yeah.
2: Yeah, the Brits that did that?
3: Yeah.
2: And you guys have the audacity to say that the Afghans and Somalis did what?
3: Well, it's not audacity, it's just a fact.
2: Is it not a fact that y'all colonized the world through rape, murder, and pillaging? Right or wrong?
3: That was true, yeah.
2: All right, what are you talking about?
3: The British Empire.
2: So what are you talking about then? Hey, how dare you?
3: Why are you shouting?
2: What are you... Because you're... That's why. How dare you? You're talking facts? Let's talk facts.
3: Spitting in my
2: Let's
3: face.
2: Talk, so do something about it.
3: I'm here to ask questions.
4: How'd you get into this country?
2: What are you talking about?
3: I'm here.
2: How dare you?
3: Why are you getting so angry?
2: Really, because you're a piece of you're a liar.
3: You know
2: you're a liar. You're a liar.
3: Would you like me to show you the
2: You're a liar. Bro, I just asked you what the did the Brits do to have the power they have?
1: So they hear the British accent and all of a sudden he's a colonist. They hear the British accent and then now he's responsible for colonization around the world. And then he gets in the guy's face. He gets hostile. I can't believe that the guy just remained so calm. He didn't flinch. He didn't try to move out of the way. He just calmly said, you know, why are you getting so upset?
0: Wait, I think we're on to something.
1: Uh-oh.
0: I'm going to channel my inner Rahm Emanuel. We're never going to let a crisis go to waste here, James.
1: Correct.
0: If I heard that correctly, this guy was getting upset because, you know, the colonizers, well, they raped and pillaged a society that existed before they arrived. Was that the general gist of his agitation?
1: That's what he was saying, yes.
0: Okay. Then I would like to propose, based on that, we correct the ills of the world's past and that we send every Muslim migrant across the globe that is raping and murdering and pillaging societies across all of Europe and parts of America back to their home countries. And they'll be willing to go voluntarily based on this one agitated leftist's viral video, correct?
1: You would think.
0: Okay.
1: You would think that's what happened. It gets better. But yeah, this guy is agitated. This guy is violent. If you were to use his own logic against him, would it work? No, because he's not about being fair. He's not about, serious about the British answering for their crimes. He's just using that. He's weaponized the dude's accent.
0: Wait, answer that question. Believe what he
2: answer that question.
0: He doesn't believe what what he's saying, he was just using it for effect?
1: Yes.
0: Oh.
1: Yes, that's exactly what's going on here.
0: I'm disappointed now, because now we're going to have all the rapage and pillaging across Europe and parts of America continue.
1: I'm going to let you hear what this guy said coming up, my friends, because the British reporter kept his cool. He was very, very calm. He exposed the rage.
0: I thought we were going to put him in. You're just telling me they're doing it for show and clicks.
1: They're
0: and
1: just,
0: likes,
1: that's huh? Right, right, right. Well, and they're doing it trying to rile up. If that reporter would have reacted, it would have been chaos. That's how wound up this guy was. And his handler, you'll hear from his handler coming up next.
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19: We're warming up through the week with highs today near 103, then clear and breezy with a low of 76 tonight. Tomorrow, look for a high of 104 and sunny and 105 on Wednesday. I'm Wendy Swanson, by 50 KFYI.
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1: 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And I used to kind of push against that, but now I'm having to admit that it's frightening. The education and lack thereof that's happening with the people. And, you know, you can influence people when they are not educated, when they are simply indoctrinated. And that's what we're seeing a lot amongst these protesters, these communist, socialist, anti-ICE, led around by the nose by the left, or being paid an absurd amount of money for protesting.
0: Well, that's why they have the septum rings, right? Because then it's easy to just grab them by the nose and lead them where you need to go.
1: That makes sense. That makes sense. We have this British reporter. He's out there in New Jersey. He's covering the anti-ICE protest and asking simple questions, giving statistics, you know, and I guess this would rile people up. You know, a lot of the people who are here illegally, they commit more crime. They committed a crime by being here illegally and they just pile on. And you know how the judicial system is. They never really punish anybody. They don't hold them to account. So they're emboldened to go out and do more. But you can't present that information to a protester. Someone who is anti-ICE. This guy who happened to be an American of African descent, he just said on the reporter, caught the British accent, started talking about colonialism, blaming the Brits for everything that has ever happened to BIPOC, and using the fact that the British used to be colonists to justify, you know, the violence or that's taking place at these protests. Getting violent. What are you going to do? But why are you getting so upset? Because you're a colonist, blankety, blankety, blankety, blank. When it got to the point where almost where this guy almost started to throw blows, and again, the reporter was very composed, very measured, but the people around him were just dumb.
2: Answer that question. How did the Brits get their power?
3: Can you stop speaking in my face? What was the question?
2: He's speaking.
3: Why are you shaking? Why are you getting so angry?
2: Because the drone is going, I'm holding everything back not to break your jaw.
3: Well, you can do it. You would get arrested.
2: I don't give a bro.
3: You get arrested.
2: I don't give a
3: this doesn't make your argument look
2: good.
3: This doesn't make your argument
2: look good.
3: Came out
2: I
3: here.
2: I came out here to talk.
3: For violence.
2: Yes!
3: Well, there you go. That's the left. That is the degenerate, violent left.
2: Who started it?
3: You give
2: did.
3: Facts.
2: Who started
4: you
2: it?
4: Came all the way over.
2: Who started it? Who started it?
0: Are we really
2: going
0: to play this game of who started it?
1: It's
0: I mean,
1: childish.
0: Okay. So let's take this, like, the British. The sun never sets on the British Empire, blah, blah, blah. They call yes, but then the Visigoths at one point landed on the British Isles and they fought with the Normans and there was the Scots. And then, you know, before that, there were the Moors and then there were the I mean, the entire history of the world up until about last week has been one of groups of people conquesting another group of people. And regardless of skin color, like, this is how the world has come to be.
1: Right.
0: And there's not a single group of people or society that is immune from it. Why? Do you know why they're called slaves?
1: Because it was
0: because the slobs were right. enslaved.
1: See, but see, we're preaching to the choir here because both you, we're edumacated. We're edumacated. But then you got a whole bunch of people who are not, so they can't use their words, so they want to fight.
5: In the summer of 2015, while starting my career in New York City.
1: And that's what was happening with this British cat. He's simply asking questions, and you had the man who wanted to just beat him up. In the end.
0: But that is the leftist response to pretty much everything. When the argument is over and you've been beaten, they act like what they are, spoiled, petulant children who are going to pout and throw a temper tantrum. Unfortunately, unlike a 4-year-old toddler who just goes on the floor and cries, they get gas masks and Molotov cocktails and weapons and throw rocks and try and hurt police officers.
1: Yep, pretty much. And then they don't say, hey, well, how did you get here? Brits said, well, you know, on an aeroplane. I flew over. And that, you can't reason. This is nonsensical. Do you see this? If you're in that situation, how do you de-escalate? The guy, he told you, I didn't come down here to talk. I came down here for violence. And what's bothering me is you have the authorities who know that. They are aware of this, and yet they do nothing. And this is primarily in Democrat-run cities because this is what the Democrats want. They want violence.
0: If they had their way, all of the No King's Day protests that they keep trying to set up would turn into this level of violence. In fact, now they're trying to set it up for the America 250 celebration. I guess it's because it's Trump's birthday. So now they're trying to counter-program all of the pro-America 250 stuff with this type of violent shenanigans.
1: We're going to get into the America 250 and what's happening out in Washington, D.C. Once again, proving that the Democrats are just, they don't like anything beautiful. They don't like peace. They don't like tranquility because when it's peaceful, when it's tranquil, they don't have power. Europe has abandoned its moral clarity as well. That's the Hannity Morning Minute on 550 KFYI and 790 KNST.
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8: I have been warning about Europe. 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I don't think I'm wrong. We have been watching the rapid decline of the continent of Europe. 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We have watched them abandon their own security needs. And we have watched them reluctantly, and in many cases, not even contributing to NATO, and America pays the bulk of the freight there. Then we've been watching the worst part. They've adopted socialism. They have adopted climate alarmism that now even the UN is admitting, oh, yeah, we were wrong.
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19: Jerome Powell issues a warning. From the 550 KFYI Newsroom, I'm Wendy Swanson. Former Federal Reserve Chair Jerome Powell says the central bank is facing challenges that threaten to undermine its credibility.
4: Credibility has been built and sustained over many decades, and we have a duty to safeguard that priceless asset for our fellow citizens and for generations to come.
19: Speaking yesterday while accepting the John F. Kennedy Profiles in Courage Award, Powell said that keeping monetary policy separate from political pressure was a wise move. He said if any administration manages to remove Fed officials over policy differences, future administrations will follow suit. President Trump has long been critical of Powell over Fed interest rate decisions. A Tucson-based environmental group has filed suit against the Trump administration. The Center for Biological Diversity filed suit Thursday to protect a tiny endangered snail. The freshwater snail is only found in the springs located along the southern border. The lawsuit alleges the U.S. Fish and Wildlife Service failed to list the snail as an endangered species in a timely fashion, delaying its protection. The lawsuit comes as construction of a second border wall located 100 feet away from the first has already begun. Valley gas prices are holding steady as the week gets started. Data from AAA shows the average price for a gallon of regular is $4.68. That's about the same price as yesterday and a 12-cent drop compared to last week. A look at your money. The Dow is down 143 points. Let's take a look at the drive with 550 KFYI.
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19: From the Weather Center, here's Fox 10's Crystal Ortiz.
11: We're back to reality with triple digits in the forecast. Our high today, 103 degrees. Mostly sunny conditions, dry weather around the state. And tonight, a forecast low temperature down to 75 degrees.
19: 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Your next news at 727 on News Talk 550 KFYI. Guaranteed human.
1: Why does the modern left seem to hate beauty, pride, and excellence?
9: Ladies and gentlemen, children of all ages, welcome to the Conservative Circus with James T. Harris.
1: Aaron just told you, the congressional Democrats are now trying to stop President Trump from continuing improvements to the White House complex and with the ballroom. They're arguing that the administration cannot move forward with the construction. They're upset about the fountains being turned back on. Of course, leading the parade are the same people who are perfectly comfortable with crumbling cities, graffiti, decay, dysfunction. Meanwhile, Congressman Abe Hamadeh has been getting attention of his own after posting the makeover of his congressional office, transforming it into a space that actually reflects pride of country, Arizona, and American history. Apparently, some Democrats were offended by that as well. Joining us in the center ring is Congressman Abe Hamadeh. And Abe, your office makeover got a lot of attention online. What exactly did you do to the office, and how did you pull it off without spending a ton of money?
12: James, I found my office in a dump. I mean, if you come to the halls of Congress, I've said this before on your show, you see foreign flags, ideological flags, like the LGBTQ flags. I mean, too often this place is a dump, so it really requires vision to make it beautiful. And again, this isn't my office. This is the people that I represent's office. So I love seeing their smiling faces when they come here. We got a great big picture of President Trump that they always take a photo in front of, because I want them to feel welcome, that this government is here to serve them and that they are a part of it, especially on this 250th anniversary of our country. So, you know, there's always these losers who want to have decay and to have filth, and that's what the standard is. But I think we should have high standards in government. My God, you have a senator wearing a hoodie and shorts going to the Senate floor. I don't think that's respectful to the institution. That's not respectful to the founding fathers who built this great country. I want to go back to a time where, you know, people used to wear slacks on planes. But unfortunately, the Democrats, what they want us to be in decay, just like their cities. They left our country in a mess, and we're here to fix it. And that's what President Trump did with the White House, the Oval Office, the ballroom that he's trying to get built. And constantly what you see is judges and journalists just keep trying to, you know, they're just throw tomatoes at him. They are the worst form of people, because, you know, for me, what I see beauty, American beauty, it inspires us as to what is possible. And I hope that inspires American people, especially the young generation, to say that, you know, your circumstances are dictated by the effort you put into it, not by the world around you.
1: You know what? I mean, you bring up an excellent point, and it begs the question, though, what is it with the modern left and the hostility towards beauty, tradition, patriotism, even cleanliness? What is that?
12: I think they just want to, they don't want to acknowledge that they have their own agency, that their own, that they can change their behavior. They can change what their future holds. I mean, look at James, I'm walking Washington, D.C. I see these beautiful fountains. I mean, the marble is so pristine and white, and the water is so blue. And for 20 years, the fountains have been turned off. Why? I mean, having flowing water is a good thing. It shows success. It shows that our country is on the rebound. But I think Democrats, they just want to, I mean, first of all, I don't know where the money goes. I mean, look at how much money they spend in places like Los Angeles. I mean, a lot of it is just fraudulent. So I don't really care what the haters say anymore, James. We Republicans, we America First Republicans, know what our country needs, and it needs to be fixed. I mean, you go to airports, and too often our airports look like a dump. And you go overseas, and why does some random country have better airports than ours? And we are the most powerful, richest country on earth. Well, too often the people are not seeing that. And by the way, President Trump, you see what he's doing to a reflecting pool. I mean, my God, the president is not enjoying the fountains. He's not going to go and see the fountains himself. Maybe he'll see it once or twice. He's doing it for the people. And that's what's so beautiful, what President Trump is doing. He's beautifying the city because he knows the people, when they come visit, they have pride in their country once again. And when you have pride in something, you want to take care of it and you want to make it better. And unfortunately, the Democrats, they just have the opposite vision.
0: Well, that's the whole point, isn't it, Congressman Hamadeh? As you mentioned, pride, and the overwhelming majority of the Democrat Party have no pride in America. And in fact, have abject hatred for the things that you mentioned. The reflecting pool symbolizes American greatness. They want it in disrepair because they want to be able to tear it all down and put something else in its place.
12: You're exactly right. Remember just, I think, 3 years ago or 4 years ago, remember down in Tucson, the Pima County Democrat Party, they had something called F the Fourth. They tried to have a barbecue because they wanted to show how bad the United States is. You know, that's something that I don't tolerate, because my family, we came from nothing. We were on food stamps at one point, and we attained the American dream. So in one generation, we've seen what's possible. And the Democrats, they want you to be miserable as they are, because we know that misery loves company, and I'm not going to tolerate that.
1: You know, I appreciate the fact that you're not going to tolerate it, but because it sort of, it kind of shames us. It shames me. Here you are, you know, immigrant family coming to the country, taking a hold of this opportunity, not taking it for granted. And I've been out to Washington, D.C. for years, for decades, and I got used to the fact that the fountains didn't work. As a matter of fact, I didn't even notice that they were turned off. We have become used to blight. We have become so used to and comfortable with chaos and with decay. And then it takes someone like a Trump or someone like a Hamidi to come in and spruce things up, make them work the way that they used to, before people start to say, oh, okay. Wow, this is really nice. Do we even deserve this? Why does it seem like you got so many people that are comfortable with chaos and decay instead of excellence?
12: I love it, James. I couldn't have said it better myself. I mean, that's exactly right. You know, I'm new to Congress, and here I looked around and I said, we can do better. We can do better for our constituents. We can do better for America. I mean, the Capitol is beautiful. You go to the Capitol, you go to the House floor. It is special to be there, knowing that so many important debates and legislation have passed through that floor. And I want that to be seen all throughout Washington. I mean, my God, when our founding fathers built this Capitol, they wanted it to be the new Rome. They want it to be the splendor of the world, and that's what it should represent. We are the most powerful, richest country on the face of this earth, and we should be proud of that, and we should have a city that looks like that. We shouldn't tolerate murders. We shouldn't tolerate illegal immigrant crime. We should make sure that we have law and order, that we have beauty back in our streets, and that's what President Trump is doing, and anybody who gets in his way is just an absolute moron, and we should just ignore them right now.
1: Well, we have Congressman Abe Hamidi in the center ring. Abe, Democrats and the media keep telling us Republicans are headed for a rough election cycle, but on the ground, it feels kind of different. People see what's happening in blue cities. They see the disorder. They see the inflation, the cultural chaos. Are Republicans maybe underestimating the backlash building against the progressive left for their vision of America?
12: I think so. And James, if you look at, I think Republicans finally got smart. They started punching back like the Democrats have been. I mean, the redistricting wars that we've been succeeding on is one aspect. But then you look at Los Angeles. Look at, my God, Spencer Pratt, an absolute guy who came out of nowhere, who just was so sick and tired of these Democrats who have destroyed their hometowns. And he's surging. Whether he wins or not isn't really the issue. It's a matter of there's a growing sentiment in our country that people feel that they don't have to live like this anymore, and that they're going to push back and punch back as much as possible. So I think this November, people are going to be surprised with the result, because there is a hidden voter right now that understands the Democrats, they offer nothing to the table. I mean, if you look at polling right now, Democrats have a 20% approval rating, 20%, James. And you see who they're nominating. They're nominating people with Nazi tattoos and name. They're nominating people who hate America. If that's what the voters want, I don't think so. I don't think that's what they do. I think they want somebody that inspires them that we can do better as a country. So I think people are going to be surprised by the results that come this November.
1: Congressman Abe Hamidi, appreciate you weighing in on this topic. And he's hitting on something. It is, I think you said it, it is American pride. You have Americans who feel very, very prideful, but you have enough who hate the country, so things decay, things go into decline.
0: Well, you also asked the question of the congressman about why would Democrats allow the decay and the rot to continue, and part of it, James, is familiarity. Look at where the Democrat Party comes from in this country now. It comes from urban centers from our very large cities, New York, Los Angeles, Chicago, Detroit, San Francisco, Seattle. I mean, the Boston. Have you been to any of these places lately? The cities are in abject decline and decay. And so then they get to Washington, D.C. They get to places and that's all they know. They don't understand that it can, it should be beautiful.
1: Have you been to D.C. since the Trump Renewal Project started?
0: No.
1: I'm telling you that it is amazing. And people, it is impacting people. We're going to talk about that coming up next.
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20: A low of 76 tonight. Tomorrow, look for a high of 104 and sunny and 105 on Wednesday. I'm Wendy Swanson, by 50 KFYI.
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1: Iran is reportedly ending negotiations with the U.S. and will completely block the Strait of Hormuz. That's according to Iranian state media, which said it was due to ceasefire violations by the U.S. It comes after U.S. Central Command said it targeted Iranian military sites over the weekend. A transgender high school athlete from California has won two more state track and field titles. A.B. Hernandez, born male and competing against girls, took part in Saturday's 106th CIF State Track Field Championships. Hernandez, who has drawn protests, also won the triple jump and high jump at last year's state championships. A Phoenix man is facing murder charges for allegedly killing his pregnant girlfriend in California. Police identified 21-year-old Trayvon Williams as the suspect accused of killing a 17-year-old who was roughly 32 weeks pregnant. The newborn is in critical condition. Police responded to the shooting scene around 1 a.m. Saturday and found Williams hiding in a nearby canyon. A massive six-car pileup has 10 people recovering. It happened near 16th Street and Thomas Saturday night, where two vehicles failed to stop at the light, crashing into other cars waiting at that light. Impairment and speed are believed to be factors. And now here's a check of your...
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0: You are listening to the Conservative Circus, 550 KFYI, 790 KNST, the free iHeart radio app. Secretary Burgum, isn't he over Interior? What is Burgum over?
29: His energy, isn't he?
0: Yeah, you're right, over energy. They were, you know, doing a lot of planning to get ready for the 250th anniversary of the United States of America that also happens to fall around President Trump's birthday.
29: He is the Secretary of the Interior and Chairman of the National Energy Dominance Council.
0: Interior Energy. I like
29: Burgum. That's his background. You know, he came from the oil and you know, energy sector. Made lots of money. Was very successful there. Was a governor at one point, and I believe had designs for running for president.
0: Yeah, he did run for president. Yeah. He ran, and then, you know, he was, you know, quickly dismissed, but people liked him. Remember, one of the debates were like, hey, I like this guy. This is not his time.
29: Well, he's straightforward. I mean, look, right. he's a businessman the way Trump was a businessman, but actually what you think of a businessman, not, you know, look, Trump's got a little flash and a little, it's like, Burgum's not calling the New York Post to run a feature piece story on him, right? I mean, he's just get down to business.
0: Burgum was being asked about all of these artists that are backing out of the 250th anniversary concert.
30: I can't wade into the politics of musicians because, you know, some musicians want to play music for everybody, and some musicians seem to have segmented their audiences the same way, you know, politicians have. But this is Freedom 250, and the celebration of the 250 is a nonpartisan event. And I would encourage you know, everybody in America to get out, celebrate in your own way, celebrate in your own community.
0: You know why you have so many artists that are now backing out, don't want to participate in the concert? Because they see the way the left is treating people who even introduce President Trump for an event, like that quarterback, New York Giants.
29: Jackson Dart,
0: who's getting just pummeled. Social media, pummeled sports media. All he did was introduce the president. How could you introduce a man like that? Well, now his true colors are shown. You know, he did go to Ole Miss. Ole Miss, isn't that the home of white supremacy? Who wants
29: their mascot used to be a rebel. Oh, my God.
0: Who wants that kind of action? Who wants that kind of action? So you got them now. They're backing away. I'm not going to sing and dance for that man.
29: But see, this is what happens. It's now you had a wide variety of artists that came in to play this, the America 250 celebration on the White House. And then probably one or two people complained to some artist management team, and one artist pulled out, and now it opened the Pandora's box. And now it's become trendy and vogue to stick it to the this is a political movement. This is because the left is is hell bent on politicizing America 250. That they aren't content with just saying, hey, it's the quicentennial, the 250th anniversary of America's founding, America's birthday. There are streamers and the logo has red, white, and blue. It must be a racist holiday to celebrate a colonized nation that stole land from indigenous peoples.
0: Why can't they get Bruce Springsteen?
29: So Earth, Wind, and Fire, you can't play.
0: Well,
29: I don't know if they were one of the bands or not. I pulled that out of my
0: Maybe they can get Bruce Springsteen to come in and sing for it, anniversary.
29: Yeah, it's not happening.
0: It's not going to happen.
29: I think right now it's Vanilla Ice.
0: Oh, boy.
29: And that's it.
0: But I hope not. It can't be Vanilla Ice.
29: Oh, no, he's there. He's the one artist that hasn't pulled out.
0: No, you can't have it be Vanilla Ice. That is wrong on so many levels.
29: Oh, no, I'm looking for it. He's going to do Ice Ice Baby.
0: No!
29: And then he's going to do the other song that he had, the Go Ninja, Go Ninja,
0: no,
29: Go!
0: Go
29: Ninja,
0: no.
29: Go Ninja, Go! From the Teenage Mutant Ninja Turtles.
0: Don't. Vanilla Ice.
29: I think that's it.
0: Can't they get 50? 50 Cent will come do it. Can't they get Lil Wayne? He'll come do it. Vanilla, if you get Vanilla Ice at the 250,
29: Well, but now Trump's like, you know what? You don't want to play? I'm canceling the concert. And we're just going to, if you're going to accuse me of having a MAGA rally when I was just trying to throw a big old happy celebration, he's now said, like, you know what? If these artists ain't going to do it, fine. Cancel it. I'll make it a MAGA rally.
0: I like that better.
29: And the headliner's going to be me.
0: I like that much better. I like the fact that he's trying to put his face on the $250 bill. I like it all. But you know me. You know me. I'm just like, makeup king. Let's move on. Let's stop faking the funk. Spencer Pratt is really, I think he's in the lead now. Latest poll have him with a slight lead over Karen Basshole and the other woman whose name I'm not going to bother to learn because she's not going anywhere. She's in third place now.
29: Would you like to know some of the artists that pulled out of the celebration just so you can know?
0: Oh, you know what? Yeah, we need to take notes. I think it's time for us to really get serious about that.
29: Just so you can know who decided, this is too political.
0: We'll have that list. Are we gonna boycott or is this a possible boycott?
29: You know what? I'm not one of those people that say you should do an official boycott, but we'll bring you the information.
0: That's what we do.
29: So you can decide whether or not you're going to support these artists or not on your own.
0: We'll report. You decide. Can I get sued for that?
29: Well, we are a Fox News affiliate, I think we're good. Even though they don't use that brand.
0: They don't?
29: Anymore.
0: Then we're good. We're good to go. We'll have that list for you coming up next.
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2: We're warming up through the week with highs today near 103, then clear and breezy with a low of 76 tonight. Tomorrow, look for a high of 104 and sunny and 105 on Wednesday. I'm Wendy Swanson, by 50, KFYI.
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0: you think about like, well, not, well, like, you know, I'm a little tired. We'll go home.
1: Right.
0: And then maybe we'll call the doctor. Maybe.
1: Yes, maybe we'll. Maybe we'll. But you know,
0: after
1: we'll see
0: we
1: how you're feeling.
0: The polling.
1: We'll see how you're feeling there.
2: I should also disclose that I was one of the two moderators at the debate. And after it, she and the president walked over to the table and they didn't act as if anything significant had just happened at all. They made polite chit chat. She certainly didn't act like somebody who was worried that her husband had just had a stroke.
1: So what are you saying, Jake?
2: The Atlantic magazine also got some excerpts of the book. And here they are, quote, "Is he short-circuiting?" Jill Biden thought. "Is this a stroke? I felt like we were watching an AI hologram of the man we knew, and the hologram was glitching. Has he been drugged?" She also says, "To this day, I still don't know what happened. Why wasn't he making any sense? It was inexplicable to me." And obviously, all of this is quite a contrast with how everybody in the Biden team...
0: See, here you are. You're ridiculing Jill Biden and playing Jake. I think we... Because Jill Biden mm-hmm. is finally, in that moment, was realizing the same thing that the majority of America was thinking for four consecutive years. Oh my God, is he short-circuiting? Is he having a stroke? It just took her 3.5 years to get to that point where we realized it like the very first press conference.
1: And where were you, Mr. Reporter, Mr. You know, you're in the media.
0: Wrote a book. He wrote a book about it, too. Just after the fact.
1: Years after the fact. Coming up next, we are going to have our latest in the Meet the Candidate series. We have Jay Feely. He is the GOP candidate for AZ01. He'll be in the center ring to tell us why he is running. Being hurt in an accident can change your life in an instant. And when that happens, you deserve to be empowered, not pushed around by an insurance company. 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
3: A new study shows that Arizona has seen an uptick in jobs. Research from the Common Sense Institute shows year-over-year job growth turned positive for the first time since August of last year. It says the Grand Canyon state saw 8,100 non-farm jobs were added in April, which also ranks 16th nationally for job growth. Governor Katie Hobbs and other state Democrats are looking for solutions to the affordability crisis. She joined a roundtable in Tucson Saturday. Several local business owners, healthcare advocates, bank workers, and other government candidates were at the discussion as lawmakers approach a June 30th deadline to negotiate a new state budget. At least 20 protesters are under arrest for breaking a new curfew outside an ICE detention center in Newark, New Jersey. There were intense clashes between protesters and ICE personnel and police in riot gear outside Delaney Hall overnight. An immigration enforcement funding bill is stalled despite today being the self-imposed deadline for Republicans to pass the legislation. Republicans are facing delays in passing the measure due to debates over President Trump's spending priorities. And now here's a chance.
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2: Cindy McCain is officially stepping down as the executive director of the World Food Program. She took to Instagram to say that today is her last day, noting that she hasn't been 100% since suffering a stroke last October. Iran has reportedly called off negotiations with the U.S. and is set to completely block the Strait of Hormuz. That's according to Iranian state media, which said it was due to a ceasefire violation by the U.S. It comes after U.S. Central Command said it targeted Iranian military sites over the weekend. Charlie Kirk's accused murderer is appearing virtually in a Utah courtroom. The judge is expected to rule on a motion from Tyler Robinson's defense team seeking contempt against prosecutor Christopher Ballard. They accuse Ballard of talking to the media about his opinions regarding Robinson's guilt. Tomorrow is 602 Day. The city of Phoenix says it's partnering with more than 350 businesses, including restaurants and retailers, by offering special deals and discounts. The day is named in honor of Phoenix's area code. Participants include the Phoenix Zoo, Phoenix Suns and Mercury, Arizona Diamondbacks, and Desert Botanical Garden. And now here's a check.
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13: In 1982, Atari players across the country settled into their shag carpeting. 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
3: Just before midnight on Saturday, February 19th, 2005, Danielle Imbeau and her friend Richard Patron left a crowded Philadelphia bar. 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
3: Those same questions frustrated law enforcement. The FBI called it murder for hire.
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10: Really thought about this?
9: Yeah, I thought about it.
10: Okay, are you sure? Because you see the feedback you're getting.
9: Mm-hmm.
10: You done made a lot of women angry.
9: It's common sense.
10: But
9: you wouldn't have to be worrying about.
10: Hold on. Think about this. Are you really sure? I'm going to give you one last out. You don't have to make this comment.
9: You wouldn't have to worry about periods and period pain and all the kind of stuff if at work, if you would just stay at home and raise the children and cook my dinner the way God intended you to do. If you did that,
10: Lord,
9: I wouldn't have to hear about it. I believe in women's rights. I do. I believe in women's suffrage. You have a vote on which dinner you're going to make, steak or chicken.
10: What about pork?
9: Or pork. That's your choice. That's your choice, what you're going to have ready for me when you come home. It's your choice. That's as far as choice goes, what you making for dinner. And as far as the period and complaining about it, I don't want to hear it. You know what? You want time off for periods? Okay, then I want time off for every time I am rejected for relations. How about that? Then nobody will work.
10: Ever. you went there, didn't you? You said
9: I did.
10: It.
9: Come on with it.
10: Oh, Lord.
9: You're going to have a press conference to talk about menstrual cramps. Shut up. Oh, I'm in pain. I've delivered speeches. I went and did this. Shut up. Don't nobody want to hear that. Don't nobody want to hear about your periods. Oh, you don't know what a woman is. We have gone from you don't know what a woman is. Now you sitting up here lecturing me about your period. Don't nobody want to hear that.
10: Can we look on the bright side, though? Because normally when they get all these gaggles of women together, they get a press conference and talk about how many abortions they had.
9: Well.
10: So at least they're talking about the other.
9: Like, still have the possibility of childbirth. Yeah. No, you know, that doesn't help at all. Here they are worried about this.
10: I just want to go on record and tell the warden, I'm going to go ahead and I'll make dinner tonight, honey.
9: Right?
10: See, I don't have any expectations. Uh-huh. Like,
9: this coming partly from the man who was just rolling on the floor trying to get some extra days off.
10: By I'm just trying to get some days off so I can stay at home with the warden and
9: I'm trying to change the world. I'm trying to bring things back into proper alignment. And this one, you just crossed the line. This one right here just blew it wide open. You do, and I will say, Democrat women, you don't need to be in office. Democrat women, you don't need to be in the workplace. We'll start with that. So and Republican women, you are on call.
10: So what's your wife making for dinner tonight, James?
9: Well, she's not here.
10: Oh, I see.
9: My wife is not here. My okay. wife is not listening to the show. My wife is out of town right now.
10: It's probably good for you.
9: Well, do you think I'd be saying this if she were in town listening to the show? Are you out of your mind? No, she didn't hear any of this, nor will she. And if anybody said, I deny it.
10: That was AI, James.
9: That sure was. That was a cheap fake. Cheap.
10: I'm going to pull a Joe Biden. Oh my goodness, I think James is having a stroke.
9: I had a stroke.
10: I don't know what was wrong with him.
9: We will wrap this puppy up. Coming up next, my friends. Owning a home is cool and all.
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4: From the Whitfield Nursery's Weather Center.
5: We're warming up through the week with highs today near 103, then clear and breezy with a low of 76 tonight. Tomorrow, look for a high of 104 and sunny and 105 on Wednesday. I'm Wendy Swanson, by 50 KFYI.
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11: Today we are here to talk about women's pain and how long it's been overlooked. It's why during Women's History Month, I've introduced legislation to give workers up to 12 days of paid leave a year for reproductive health. This would cover period pain, yes, but also menopause symptoms, IVF, miscarriages, endometriosis flare-ups, and more.
12: I don't know what you're doing with this period thing. You don't have any idea. No, we don't need days off for it, but it's not okay for you guys to go off on a tangent. Thank you very much.
13: We've apparently aggravated this listener by making fun of the fact that Representative Yasmin Ansari and Rashida Tlaib and Adelita Grijalva are calling for 2 weeks of paid vacation days for women to have their period. And
10: she says it's not okay for us to talk about it.
13: Yeah, she's probably on her period. Sounds like it. She's got that
10: anger, that low seething
13: in her voice. Yeah, I've heard it before.
10: Boy.
13: I have a wife and a daughter. I understand.
10: Yeah.
13: Hey, just to quote you, because we just played when we came back there. You notice they're not calling it period, really. It's women's reproductive days off. How long until they include a paid day off for you to go get an abortion? Because, see, that's women's reproductive health.
10: See, that's the fear. That is the fear. And that is just again, this is what happens when you give liberals power. It fits into the theme of the whole show today. Liberals are all about destroying. They don't believe in anything beautiful. They don't believe in anything graceful. They have no gratitude. This is the modern left. They're offended by beauty. You get up here, women should be celebrated. What is this? They get up here and they do a press conference, Democrat woman after Democrat woman after Democrat woman, for what? How many minutes? Standing up there talking about how painful menstruation is and how they should have time off.
13: Representative Sarah McBride, the transgender woman from, was it New Hampshire or Delaware, wasn't there with them talking about her, in air quotes, experiences with period pain. That'd be an interesting... I'd love to get her on the record for this federal mandated days off.
10: The left goes too far. Thanks for hanging out on the Conservative Circus today. The O'Reilly Update is next on 550 KFYI and 790 KNST. 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

0: the Senate at some point in time, they're going to add four Supreme Court justices. And this is where I get frustrated on the people who are in the Senate on the Republican side now, saying, well, we can't violate the norms of the Senate. Let me tell you, as soon as Democrats get back control, they're going to come after the Supreme Court. Here is the new argument that they have trotted out. This is from Jamie Raskin, who is among the most radical of all of the left wingers in the Democrat Party. He says there are 13 federal circuits in America, and traditionally the Supreme Court has made up of a number of justices equal to the number of circuits. We've got 13 circuits, but we only have 9 justices. This is a quote from Raskin. So that means that under the best of circumstances, 4 entire federal regions, 4 federal circuits will be left out completely. Why would they want 13? Well, because that would give Democrats a 7-6 majority on the Supreme Court. Also, this entire argument is ludicrous because the Supreme Court has had the same size since 1869. And the circuits have been created for a very, very long time. 10th Circuit in 1929, D.C. Circuit 1893. There's no legitimacy whatsoever to the argument that the 13 federal circuits demand that there be 13 Supreme Court justices. But does that matter? Of course not. They're going to trot this out, and this is why the Senate is so important to them. At some point in time, if they have a bare majority in the United States Senate and they have a president again, they're going to add 4 Supreme Court justices and they're going to ram it through and they're going to go from 9 to 13 and they're going to take back control. How do they do that? Well, you have to get Susan Collins out in Maine. And that is why I believe beyond a shadow of a doubt, all of this is directly connected to what's going on with Graham Plattner. This is a concern that he's got too much baggage and he can't be elected. This hit job is not coming from the Republican side at all. It's coming from the Democrat side. This is, again, all about ending the filibuster, packing the courts, maybe adding new states like Puerto Rico and D.C. to change fundamentally the power structure in Washington, D.C. going forward. We'll break down all of this and more. We'll take some of your calls, a bunch of people from Maine weighing in. But I want to tell you, if you are dealing with wild weather right now, and I know a lot of people have been dealing with tornadoes like crazy, we will be, believe it or not, into hurricane season again soon. Rapid radios can make a lot of sense for you because it can allow you to connect nationwide and not have to worry if the overall cell infrastructure gets knocked out in your community. These things last for 5 days on one charge. They work nationwide. 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
2: A Republican bill stalled. From the 550 KFYI newsroom, I'm Wendy Swanson. An immigration enforcement funding bill has stalled, even though today marks the self-imposed deadline for Republicans to pass the legislation. Republicans are facing delays in passing the measure due to debates over President Trump's spending priorities. Issues creating obstacles include the Trump administration's push for $1 billion in funding for the White House and its ballroom, as well as the establishment of a nearly $1.8 billion anti-weaponization fund. Cindy McCain is officially stepping down as the executive director of the World Food Program.
3: She took to Instagram to say that today is her last day in the role, noting that she hasn't been 100% since suffering a stroke last October. The widow of late Arizona Senator John McCain added that she intends to spend more time with her family, then stay tuned. McCain revealed that she would be leaving her post at WFP back in February. Matt Mattinson, 550 KFYI News.
2: A Tucson-based environmental group is suing the Trump administration over a tiny endangered snail. The Center for Biological Diversity said in a lawsuit Thursday, the freshwater snail is only found in the springs located within the Oregon Pipe Cactus National Monument. That's located along the southern border. The lawsuit alleges the U.S. Fish and Wildlife Service failed to list the snail as endangered in a timely fashion, delaying its protection. It also says the border wall threatens the snail's

Welcome back in, Clay and Buck. Tim Rice of the Daily Wire going to be on with us about this latest Graham Plattner story and the profile that he had on the Kick site. Tom in Tampa, you've got a...

0: launch an ICBM on the United States from Iran. I mean, are they that stupid, Clay? I can't believe the people of Maine are that stupid. I really can't.
1: Thank you for the call. Look, we don't know who he was talking to. So, and we'll talk with the Daily Wire at the bottom of this, of the bottom of this program, but this hour, it does seem significant to me that he chose a site that allows 13-year-olds to be meeting up for sex. He was not on, I don't know, Match.com or whatever the most normal sites out there for adults are. According to reports, 70% of the people who have profiles on this site are 13 to 24 years old. Now, 18 to 24, that could be legal, but this story to me feels like there's a next step coming. I don't think the story is just, hey, he was sexting with six different women while he was married to his wife. I think we're going to find out something about those women. That's my prediction. I think this story was the bridge that allows the next story to be written, and we will see whether or not that ends up being true. But the panic setting in to me from the Democrat Party suggests that they know more is coming here. And that's why they're trying to wipe him out before next week's actual primary. And then they want to replace him with someone they think could be a better choice. If you're out there right now, maybe you've got kids. Maybe you got grandkids that are working all hours. Maybe you're like me. You got a recent high school graduate that's going to be going off to college. And you want to make sure that they're as safe as possible. That's what the Saber Smart Pepper Spray self-protection device is all about. Pepper spray is Bluetooth activated, so you're notified the second it's being used. You've got to find your phone app, probably for your kids. This is something similar, except it notifies a lot more people when that pepper spray is used, so you can know that your kid, that your grandkid, that whoever has got this in your family is in danger. You can get it on Amazon right now. It will notify up to five emergency contacts the minute that it is used. Go to Amazon and search Saber Smart Pepper Spray. That's S-A-B-R-E, Smart Pepper Spray. 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
3: Job growth in Arizona. From the 550 KFYI newsroom, I'm Wendy Swanson. A new study shows that Arizona has seen an uptick in jobs. 550 KFYI's Matt Mattinson explains.
4: Research from the Common Sense Institute shows year-over-year job growth turned positive for the first time since August of last year. It says the Grand Canyon State saw 8,100 non-farm jobs were added in April, which also ranks 16th nationally for job growth. The study also showed that within the same month, the annual job growth rate in Arizona outpaced the national rate by 0.16%. However, the state's unemployment rate held steady at 4.7%, the 35th highest in the U.S.
3: President Trump is now suggesting that the Freedom 250 concerts to celebrate the nation's 250th birthday be canceled. Gabe Gutierrez reports it comes after several musical artists backed out of the National Mall's Great American State Fair.
5: The president now saying that instead he may focus the country's landmark birthday on a campaign-style rally. Quote, bringing the number one attraction anywhere in the world, Donald J. Trump, adding the original event should be canceled and that the singers, quote, do nothing but complain.
3: Martina McBride, one of the performers who pulled out of the event, said she was assured that it would be a nonpartisan event, which she wrote, quote, turned out to be misleading. A new flight route to a popular destination in Mexico is set to launch this fall. JSX is announcing that it will offer seasonal nonstop service between Scottsdale Airport and Cabo San Lucas starting in October and will operate multiple times a week. Now, a look at your money. The Dow is currently down 4 points. From the Weather Center, here's Fox 10's Crystal Ortiz.
6: We're back to reality with triple digits in the forecast. Our high today, 103 degrees. Mostly sunny conditions, dry weather around the state, and tonight a forecast low temperature down to 75 degrees.
3: It's 93 degrees in Phoenix. 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
1: Welcome back in. Lots of you want to weigh in. Variety of different topics out there. And we will take your calls. We will take your talkbacks. But, man, how awesome is Riley Gaines at running through these stories? And I do think the fact that Tom Steyer has just laid it out there. Not only should boys be able to compete in girls' sports, it's actually a good thing. We will discuss that in the context of the L.A. mayor's race going on tomorrow, as well as everything that is taking place with the governor's race. Steve Hilton has weighed in and said we need to make sure that we have a Republican on the ballot. We will play all of that for you. I will break it down for you when we come back. But in the meantime, when you switch your cell phone service to Pure Talk, you're going to save money every month and help out a great cause. 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
3: The latest on the Kirk assassination case. From the 550 KFYI newsroom, I'm Matt Mattinson. The Utah judge overseeing the case involving Charlie Kirk's accused murderer is denying a defense request to close an upcoming hearing to the media. On Monday, Judge Tony Graff in Provo ruled again in favor of the right of public and media access to court proceedings.
4: Public access to the judicial proceedings also serve in an important role in maintaining confidence in the fairness and transparency of the judicial process. This court finds these showings have not been made here.
3: The judge also refused to sanction prosecutors for speaking to the media about evidence in the case, but he did schedule a June 12th preliminary hearing to take a closer look. 23-year-old Tyler Robinson is accused of fatally shooting the founder of Phoenix-based Turning Point USA at a rally at Utah Valley University in September. Prosecutors plan to seek the death penalty. Cindy McCain is officially stepping down as the executive director of the World Food Program. She took to Instagram to say that today is her last day in the role, noting that she hasn't been 100% since suffering a stroke last October. The widow of late Arizona Senator John McCain added that she intends to spend more time with her family. Then stay tuned. McCain revealed that she would be leaving her post at WFP back in February. Valley gas prices are holding steady as the week gets started. Data from AAA shows that the average price for a gallon of regular is $4.68, around the same price as yesterday and a 12-cent drop compared to last week. Now a look at your money. The Dow is currently up 6 points to 51,038. From the Weather Center, here's Fox 10's Crystal Ortiz.
5: We're back to reality with triple digits in the forecast. Our high today, 103 degrees. Mostly sunny conditions, dry weather around the state, and tonight a forecast low temperature down to 75 degrees.
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4: I'm Julian Edelman. That's Rob Gronkowski. And guess what, folks? We're teammates again. And we're going to welcome you guys all to Dudes on Dudes.
5: Dudes on Dudes.
4: That sounds a little weird, but that's what this is going to be. Roberto, what's Dudes on Dudes?
5: Well, I'm a dude, you're a dude, and Dudes on Dudes is our brand new show. And we're going to see who the ultimate dude really is.
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5: 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We got studs, wizards. We got freaks.
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5: We got dogs.
4: Dog. We'll break down their games. 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Is Randy Moss a stud or a freak? Is Tom Brady a dog or a dude's dude?
5: We're gonna find out, Jules. New episodes drop every Thursday during the NFL season.
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8: The different color noises, white noise, brown noise, pink noise. Brown noise is deeper, has lower frequencies, it's got more bass, minimalizes that higher frequency. Mm-hmm. And I didn't really know this, but apparently you can liken some of these to sounds in nature. And apparently brown noise is more akin to like a river rapid or a heavy rainfall or thunder.
9: Because there's also white noise and pink noise, you think brown noise is just named after the color brown. Wrong. There was a scientist named Robert Brown from Scotland.
8: White noise is used, aside from just sleeping, a lot of times with like noise-canceling headphones and stuff, mm-hmm. masking other sounds.
9: Pink noise is a little different. It's kind of like the compromise between white noise and brown noise.
8: As far as which one is best for sleep, there have been some very middling studies over the years. But at Oxford in 2017, they said that they fell asleep 40% faster listening to white noise, but their overall sleep was about the same.
9: Okay.
8: There was a study in 2017 from Northwestern of 13 older adults, and they said pink noise provided deeper sleep overall and improved ability to recall words.
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11: It's Rick Dees. And
12: Linda, I know you're shocked by this, but I'm sorry to be the bearer of bad news, but anyway, this primary in Maine is June the 9th. Now, if Plattner wins, which he will, that nomination, he would have to withdraw himself by 5 p.m. on the second Monday in July, which is July 13th. Withdrawal, you know, in writing to the Maine Secretary of State. Democrats are dumping all this op research on him on purpose. I would bet everything I had. You know, Cory Booker, I'm beginning to have questions about Graham Plattner. The Nazi tattoo didn't do anything. None of the other comments about rape or anything else did anything. No. Anyway, and the Secretary of State will produce new ballots, and then the party would pick a replacement. Only about 2 weeks, July 13th to 27th, then they would have time to choose a replacement. How much do you want to bet they already have the replacement picked? Is that conspiratorial? I don't think so.
13: No.
12: Just a very strong suspicion on my part. We've seen this movie before. All right, quick break, right back.

A tragic ending to a vacation. From the 550 KFYI Newsroom, I'm Matt Mattinson. A Phoenix man is facing murder charges for allegedly killing his pregnant girlfriend in California. Police identified 21-year-old Trayvon Williams as the suspect accused of killing a 17-year-old who was roughly 32 weeks pregnant with his child. The newborn is in critical condition. Police responded to the shooting scene around 1 a.m. on Saturday and found Williams hiding in a nearby canyon.

0: About 2 hours later, police say the victim and several other family members were staying at a short-term vacation rental, and Williams arrived separately to shoot her. New work requirements kick in today for some people who depend on the Supplemental Nutrition Assistance Program, or SNAP. Michael Kastner reports.
1: Able-bodied individuals ages 18 through 65 without dependents must work or attend a work program such as SNAP employment and training at least 80 hours per month to receive benefits. Previously, the top age was 55. Parents and household members must also now meet the additional work requirements if a dependent child is 14 or older. Previously, those with a child under 18 were exempt. The changes are part of President Trump's so-called Big Beautiful Bill, which includes $186 billion in funding cuts to the SNAP program through 2034.
0: A new flight route to a popular destination in Mexico is set to launch this fall. JSX is announcing that it will offer seasonal nonstop service between Scottsdale Airport and Cabo San Lucas starting in October. In a statement, Scottsdale City Manager Greg Catton says the move reinforces Scottsdale's reputation as a premier destination with world-class transportation. Nearly 100,000 vehicles are being recalled by Honda. That's according to the National Highway Traffic Safety Administration. The issue involves a defect that could lead to the unintentional deployment of airbags. Now a look at your money at the closing bell. The Dow gained 46 points. This is News Talk 550 KFYI. Guaranteed human.
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6: Tonight, our forecast low drops to 75 degrees. As we get into the afternoon on Tuesday, we're warming it up. 104 for the forecast high, climbing a bit above average. Mostly sunny and dry for the valley. Those winds picking up just a touch during the afternoon.
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12: All right, 25 now till the top of the hour. 800-941-SEAN if you want to be a part of the program. So apparently we've had a lot of escalation with Israel and Lebanon and Hezbollah and what's going on there. But it's like a never-ending fight for Israel to survive. And I know the president weighed in and apparently spoke with the prime minister and spoke with some of Hezbollah and Lebanon leaders. And maybe this is coming to an end. I hope so. But it's gotten intense. Over 900 top fighters for Hezbollah have been taken out by Israel in the last week. Their military is unbelievable. Their ability to fight conflict, defend their way of life is unbelievable. But there's a lot of bad news. We see what not only Iran, but their proxies do. They attack densely populated cities and areas in Israel, like places like Tel Aviv. You see anti-Semitic attacks rising worldwide in the halls of Congress, college campuses, on the airwaves. I mean, it's disgusting. It's repulsive. And all these families want to do is be left alone and raise their families. That's it. October 7th. Everyone should watch the videos I've seen. I wish they would have released them. Anyway, your help is critical. The International Fellowship of Christians and Jews, we have partnered with them. They're on the ground every day. They're providing all the humanitarian assistance, and that means food and water and medicine and supplies and clothing, you name it. They're supplying it. They have mobile medical clinics for the elderly. They're doing it all, but they can't do it without your help. And whatever you can do at this time of need as they fight for survival, and so many people are displaced and in such need, please go to their website. It's prayifcj.org. That's prayifcj.org. Let's play Graham Platner. This may be one of my favorites of all times, referring to his female neighbors as neighbors with a uterus. Just when you thought it couldn't get any more nuts for this guy.
13: This summer, more than half our population became second-class citizens. Every one of our neighbors with a uterus became the property of the state. In these situations, when there is an unwanted pregnancy, it is moral for a woman to be able to control her own body, or any one of our neighbors with a uterus to be able to control their own body.
12: And in any of our neighbors with I obviously meant James Tallarico. I'm moving on from Graham Platner. I mean, the irony of this is Democrats actually think, and they're going to pour tens, if not hundreds of millions of dollars into this race like they did with Beto Bozo and just come up short. Even Tina Brown, did you read the article that she wrote? Actually, it was fairly clever. It's just false hope. They're not going to win here. Not with this nut James Tallarico. I mean, this guy is unbelievable. If what they think will work in the great state of Texas, then God bless them, because they don't know he can read the Bible. He uses, you mean the Bible where he says that there are six separate genders, but yet the prayer that Jesus gave his apostles was, "Our Father who art in heaven," you know, just a slight contradiction to what he believes. His comments on this bill restricting transgender athletes, Tallarico stating, "Modern science recognizes there are many more than two biological sexes. In fact, there are six." Linda, have you been able to look up? Have you gone to artificial intelligence and looked up what the six are? Because I can't find it anywhere. I'm looking everywhere, and I can't.
14: I have the answer. I think I might have shared it with you. We had a caller. Very nice person, did not want to go on the air, but they did give me the answer to all six genders. Are you ready?
12: I am ready. Hit me with it.
14: All right. So it's woman, man, girl, boy, guy, gal. That's all six. So hopefully that can put
12: you
14: Mr. Tallarico.
12: You think you're clever.
14: I'm not clever. Right. That's our audience. Our audience is wonderful.
12: That is actually pretty clever. But Tallarico, you know, I mean, it's just so far off. You know, he's so bizarre. It's so strange. You know, they had this debate on a bill restricting these transgender athletes. Modern science recognizes there are more than two biological sexes, but nobody can name what the other four are. Now, he says God is non-binary. Okay. In the same context, citing Galatians 3:28 as neither male nor female, and arguing God transcends human categories. Republicans mocked this as insulting to Christianity, and he suggested concerns about males and women's sports were a far-right conspiracy. No, it's not. We have real live instances of a problem, and that's men playing women's sports and winning medals. Talk to Riley Gaines, who's been on this program many times. Anyway, there was a murder of this guy, Ahmaud Arbery. After that murder, Tallarico posted about racism as a virus that white people, including himself. Well, first of all, speak for yourself, idiot. You don't speak for me. That's number one. And he said it's a virus that white people carry and spread through systems, even without overt symptoms. What is he even talking about? Critics call it anti-white or guilt tripping. Anyway, in the primary drama, TikTok influencer alleged that Tallarico privately called former Representative Colin Allred, who happens to be African-American, a mediocre black man. Whoa, what is wrong with this guy? While contrasting him with Jasmine Crockett. Now, Colin Allred publicly criticized Tallarico as a hater. Tallarico denied the exact quote, called it misreported, and said Allred ran a mediocre campaign. They spoke about relations remaining strained. Then we've got, you know, reports that Tallarico's Instagram followed thousands of accounts, including, oh, that's right, adult and only fans, creators, and escorts. Whoopsie daisy. That's not good. That's true. You know, and apparently he liked some of these posts. And his team said the account is partially managed by staff. He always blame it on the staff. If there's a bad post, Linda did it. Except the truth is, in our case, it would be true. Because I don't have access to any of my accounts.
14: What? Tough crowd. Tough crowd.
12: No, do I have access to my social media? I do not.
14: You don't, but you assume I make mistakes. So, you know, I would never make a mistake on your social media. I only do that on my own.
12: Mm-hmm. Is your nose growing? Just checking. Pinocchio. Occasionally, you know, some things went up that shouldn't have gone up. But, you know, I don't think it's not malicious, and it's not often, in fairness. And this is a lot to do. Anyway, and you guys do a great job. How's that? But anyway, his team said the account is partially managed by staff. Always blame the staff. I love that. Doesn't judge people for their heart, for their work. And tying it to Christian values of non-judgment. Critics, especially conservatives, yeah, they're not buying his seminary and the game that he's playing. Now, in the state of Texas, why would you say you want to put out a welcome mat on the southern border? In the state of Texas, ravaged by illegal immigration. And we've covered this for years. And how many times have we interviewed Ted Cruz and Governor Greg Abbott, who we like a lot on this program, both of them? But, you know, he had past support for masks, progressive policies, leaving the Texas Capitol during that 2021 walkout over voting bills that was taking place there. You know, Mike Lee accused him of being of religious child sacrifice rhetoric. Yikes. I don't know. The guy's a nut. And this is going to be the only vegan campaign. And he's against drilling. And again, he refers to his neighbors with uteruses, meaning women. This is crazy. So we got Marxist commie Mamdani. I mean, I just keep playing the hits here because these people are absolutely nuts. And Mamdani the first mayor to not show up for the parade this weekend. This is New York City's Israel Day parade and much celebrated. Former mayors were there. I saw Bloomberg was there. I saw the police commissioner, Jessica Tisch, was there. Mamdani now wants to remove the name of a predecessor of his, Ed Koch. The 59th Street Bridge, Queensboro Bridge, they named it the Ed Koch Bridge. And anyway, he wants to remove that name. I don't know, maybe because he's Jewish. I have no idea. None. But it is so obvious. Look, let's go through his history. Shall we? I mean, all these people have a history. And, you know, current mayor of New York, Democratic Socialist mayor, you know, referred to Israel as an apartheid state, claiming they committed genocide after October 7th, occupation, settler colonialism, you know, supported the boycott, divestment, sanctions, the BDS movement, calls for ending U.S. military aid to Israel, accusations of Israeli genocide in Gaza. Maybe he needs to see the IDF tape that I saw of October 7th and the murder and the rape and the kidnapping and torture. Maybe he needs to go inside the terror tunnels that I've been in And maybe he needs to see it up front and close and personal and firsthand. Maybe he needs to go to small border towns with Gaza like Sderot, where kids can't even play outside because of the close proximity to Gaza. That means Hamas. And that means there's one town when I went there in 2015 or 16 had 10,000 rockets fired into it. Maybe he needs to get an education. Maybe he needs to stand next to the Iron Dome as I have, as it's constantly firing off, you know, these missiles to stop and prevent the missiles fired by the enemy into their country, into densely populated areas. Maybe you can learn something. Maybe you should go over there. Although I don't even think the people of Israel would want him there at this point. You know, reportedly describing Israeli military operations in Gaza. What was Israel supposed to do? They have a population of under 9 million people. What are they supposed to do when over 1,000 are murdered and all the people that were kidnapped and all the rape and torture that took place and beheading that took place? What are they supposed to do? That would be the equivalent of 40,000 dead Americans in a single day. What would you want your government to do? And he's out there. Now, he also promised to arrest the Prime Minister of Israel if he visits New York City. No, we don't follow the ICC. Nice try. But why do I suspect if Bibi ever went to New York City, this idiot probably would try? You know, then we have his wonderful wife who's got such an interesting social media postings, you know, liking Instagram posts around October 7th, appearing to celebrate or frame the Hamas attack positively. Quote, breaking the walls of apartheid, images of the breach, portraying it as, quote, resistance. They were murdering innocent men, women, and children. Or a post that she put up stating that Tel Aviv shouldn't exist in the first place. You know, other activity praising the Palestinian militants and fighters like Leila Khalid and the Popular Front of the Liberation of Palestine movement. Work with or illustrated for pro-Palestinian authors critical of Israel. Mahmoud Mamdani, the father, the Columbia professor, posting support for Palestinian resistance. You know, then what was the name of the guy that he invited from? Where was it from? From Columbia University. I mean, it's unbelievable. That's Zoran Marxist Commie Mamdani. I mean, of course he did. My name is Mahmoud Khalil. That's the guy's name. And he's friends with Linda Sarsour. Remember her? Prominent Palestinian American, co-founded Muslim Democratic Club, supporting Mamdani. You know, Link to Care, that group we have covered a lot, called for his success. And you have this guy, Abdullah Akal. Mamdani introduced Mamdani at events. Then you have Sheikh Fadhel El Salani. They met several times. Then squad member Talib, fundraising for Mamdani. I mean, all these associations, they all mean something. Not showing up, that's like the icing on the cake for him. And it's not a surprise. And I don't even think the people that were celebrating would even want this guy there. I don't think anybody with a right mind would want him there. But, you know, this is now your modern Democratic Party. This is the party of Graham Platner, endorsed, supported by Grandpa Bernie, Pocahontas. This is the party of Tallarico. You know, our neighbors with uteruses, six genders, no meat, a vegan campaign, no drilling, welcome mat for illegals, good luck in Texas. You know, this is the party of AOC, Mamdani, Platner, the squad. They're all radicalized, and there are no moderate Democrats with the exception of one. And that's John Fetterman of Pennsylvania. That's it. These are crazy times we're looking at. But I should be glad. Now, by the way, Mamdani just appointed, did you see that he appointed this woman, this Baptist Democratic Socialist Group congressional candidate, an incumbent? What's her name? Adriano? I don't know how to say her last name. Esbalat? Not really sure. An Israel basher. My dad just sent me a meme basically saying cops are are top class traitors, and I'm so incredibly proud. You know, on white women marrying black or Arab men, ugly colonizer women. On Bernie Sanders, I'm no fan of Bernie's liberal Zionism, to be clear. Bernie Sanders, shockingly, you know, he is Jewish. Now, why he's friends with some of the people he's friends with on Kamala Harris. Kamala Harris isn't radical enough for this lady. I have no nuance to add. F Kamala Harris. Wow. On Joe Biden. I voted in every election since I turned 18, but you're out of your mind if you think that I'm voting for a war criminal. This country is an effing disgrace. He just got appointed by Mamdani. You see what's happening? And Democrats, you know, do what you say. They're, you know, as Tina Brown said in an article, Trump's sweet revenge. You'll see what happens. You know, look at the Supreme Court decision on racial gerrymandering. Look at the decision by the Supreme Court in the Commonwealth of Virginia. And look at the crazy that is now the Democratic Party. And nobody in leadership, in name only, will dare take on the radicals. They are radical. It's a radicalized party. You know, America doesn't stand for 250 years as a beacon of hope, the greatest country God gave man, without the brave men and women willing to put their lives on the line to defend it. 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
14: 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It's Adriano Espalat. 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She's the Dem socialist. 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
25: A possible Middle East deal could be falling apart. From the 550 KFYI newsroom, I'm Brad Siegel. Iranian state media reporting Tehran is ending negotiations due to ceasefire violations by the United States. Blake Sifton reports that Iran is accusing the U.S. of failing to keep Israel from escalating attacks in Lebanon.
26: Since a very shaky ceasefire that's largely evaporated came into place in April, Israel has largely avoided striking Beirut. That's been under pressure from the Trump administration. But according to reports in recent days, Israel has been lobbying the U.S. To allow them to begin striking Beirut.
25: Meanwhile, U.S. Central Command says it targeted Iranian military sites over the weekend. President Trump says peace talks with Iran are still on. An Arizona family's trip to San Diego ended in tragedy over the weekend. Chris Powers has more.
27: Police say a 17-year-old girl who was 8 months pregnant was shot in the head early Saturday morning outside a vacation rental in the 4900 block of Gardena Avenue. Officers rushed the teen to a hospital where doctors performed an emergency C-section. The mother later died, while the newborn remains in critical condition. Investigators allege the victim's 21-year-old boyfriend, Trevon Williams of Arizona, shot her before fleeing into a nearby canyon. He was arrested a short time later and booked into the San Diego County Jail on suspicion of murder. I'm Chris Powers.
25: Authorities say Williams is from Phoenix. Governor Katie Hobbs and other state Democrats are looking for solutions to the affordability crisis. She joined a roundtable in Tucson at the IBEW Hall over the weekend. The Bureau of Labor Statistics says inflation has reached its highest level since 2023. Several local business owners, healthcare advocates, bank workers, and other government candidates were at that discussion as lawmakers approach a June 30th deadline to negotiate negotiate a new state budget. The Utah judge overseeing the case involving Charlie Kirk's accused murderer is denying a defense request to close an upcoming hearing to the media. Today, the judge in Provo ruled again in favor of the right of public and media access to court proceedings. The judge also set another hearing for June 12th to discuss accusations by Tyler Robinson's defense team that prosecutors violated the court's pretrial publicity gag order by talking to the media. Taking a look at your money at the closing bell, the Dow up 46 points, 550 KFYI news time, 202, now 550 KFYI traffic.
0: Ma, ¿y qué almorzaste?
3: Hija, ya son cuatro llamadas hoy. ¿No te cobran por llamar a México? ¿Qué está pasando aquí?
0: Que fui a Metro y ahora tengo llamadas y textos de Estados Unidos a México sin límites y un Samsung Galaxy A17 5G gratis. 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
29: My name's Phil from Beverly, Massachusetts. I've lost 88 pounds with Awaken 180. I was type 2 diabetic and I was severely overweight. I got to do something because what I was doing wasn't working. The GLP-1 was a thought, but I don't really like putting chemicals in my body. So I've been on Awaken 180 for a year ago this month. 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

0: cities are being bombed as we hold this conversation on Hannity. And Israel will not allow that to happen. We cannot allow, you know, several million people that live in northern Israel to be bombed by the Hezbollah in the interest of Iranian regime's deception diplomacy from Tehran. The
1: president won't let that happen. He even reiterated that over the weekend. For this to have occurred, the Hezbollah, you know, Iranian proxies had to agree to stop all aggressive actions against Israel. I guess that happened, albeit likely only temporary. Anyway, Dr. Dan Diker, thank you, sir. Appreciate you as always. 800-941-SHAWN is our number if you want to be a part of the program.

0: The judge makes rulings in the Charlie Kirk murder case. From the 550 KFYI Newsroom, I'm Brad Siegel. The Utah judge overseeing the case involving Charlie Kirk's accused murderer is denying a defense request to close an upcoming hearing to the media. Today, Judge Tony Graff in Provo ruled again in favor of the right of public and media access to court proceedings.
1: Public access to the judicial, to judicial proceedings also serve in an important role in maintaining confidence in the fairness and transparency of the judicial process. This court finds these showings have not been made here.
0: The judge also refused to sanction prosecutors for speaking to the media about evidence in the case, but he did schedule a June 12th hearing to take a closer look. 23-year-old Tyler Robinson is accused of fatally shooting the founder of Phoenix-based Turning Point USA at a rally at Utah Valley University in September. Tomorrow is 602 Day. The city of Phoenix is partnering with more than 350 businesses, including restaurants and retailers, by offering special deals and discounts. The day is named in honor of Phoenix's area code. Participants include the Phoenix Zoo, Phoenix Suns and Mercury, Arizona Diamondbacks, and Desert Botanical Garden. Sydney McCain is officially stepping down as the executive director of the World Food Program. She took to Instagram to say that today's her final day in the role, adding that she hasn't been 100% since suffering a stroke last October. The widow of the late Arizona Senator John McCain noted that she plans on spending more time with her family. Then stay tuned. President Trump says peace talks are continuing with Iran at a rapid pace. He made that comment in a Truth Social post following reports that Iran was stepping away from the talks. Taking a look at your money at the closing bell this afternoon. The Dow rising 46 points. This is News Talk 550 KFYI. Guaranteed human.
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8: Tonight, our forecast low drops to 75 degrees. As we get into the afternoon on Tuesday, we're warming it up. 104 for the forecast high, climbing a bit above average. Mostly sunny and dry for the valley. Those winds picking up just a touch during the afternoon.
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7: An alleged price-fixing scheme in the healthcare industry. From the 550 KFYI Newsroom, I'm Brad Siegel. Arizona Attorney General Chris Mays has filed a lawsuit against MultiPlan and several large health insurers, alleging they colluded to slash payments to doctors and hospitals, leaving Arizona residents to pay more for out-of-network care. Instead of competing with each other, Mays alleges they used a shared algorithm to set rates that she says were unreasonably low, while patients who already paid higher premiums were stuck with large medical bills.
8: It didn't matter who the provider was, how complex the case might be, or whether the care was provided in Phoenix or Prescott, Flagstaff or Florence. No one got paid a fair amount.
7: As payments to doctors and hospitals dropped, May says the profits for the insurers and MultiPlan skyrocketed. A new study shows that Arizona has seen an uptick in jobs. 550 KFYI's Matt Mattinson has more.
9: Research from the Common Sense Institute shows year-over-year job growth turned positive for the first time since August of last year. It says the Grand Canyon State saw 8,100 non-farm jobs were added in April, which also ranks 16th nationally for job growth. The study also showed that within the same month, the annual job growth rate in Arizona outpaced the national rate by 0.16%. However, the state's unemployment rate held steady at 4.7%, the 35th highest in the U.S. Matt Mattinson, 550 KFYI News.
7: A Utah judge is denying a defense request to close an upcoming hearing for Charlie Kirk's accused murderer. Today, the judge in Provo ruled again in favor of the right of public and media access to court proceedings for Tyler Robinson. The 23-year-old is accused of fatally shooting Kirk in September at Utah Valley University. Prosecutors say they will seek the death penalty. President Trump says peace talks are still on with Iran. He made that comment in a Truth Social post this afternoon, following reports that Iran was stepping away from talks. Iranian state media reporting that Tehran was ending negotiations and planned to fully block the Strait of Hormuz due to ceasefire violations by the U.S. And new research shows as prices climb, Americans are taking on a side hustle. Taking a look at your money at the closing bell, the Dow up 46 points, 550. KFYI News Time, 302, now 550 KFYI Traffic.
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0: The latest on a potential deal in the Middle East. From the 550 KFYI newsroom, I'm Brad Siegel. Peace talks with Iran are happening at a rapid pace. That's according to President Trump. He made that comment in a Truth Social post this afternoon, following reports that Iran was stepping away from talks. Iranian state media reported that Tehran was ending negotiations and planned to fully block the Strait of Hormuz due to ceasefire violations by the U.S. Cindy McCain is officially stepping down as the executive director of the World Food Program. 550 KFYI's Matt Mattinson has more.
1: She took to Instagram to say that today is her last day in the role, noting that she hasn't been 100% since suffering a stroke last October. The widow of late Arizona Senator John McCain added that she intends to spend more time with her family, then stay tuned. McCain revealed that she would be leaving her post at WFP back in February. Matt Mattinson, 550 KFYI News.
0: A new flight route to a popular destination in Mexico is set to launch this fall. JSX is announcing it will offer seasonal nonstop service between Scottsdale and Cabo San Lucas starting in October. In a statement, Scottsdale City Manager Greg Caton says the move reinforces Scottsdale's reputation as a premier destination with world-class transportation. The flights are expected to operate multiple times a week. A request by the defense in the Charlie Kirk murder case to close an upcoming hearing to the media is being denied. The judge in Provo today ruled again in favor of the right of public and media access to court proceedings. Taking a look at your money at the closing bell, the Dow up 46 points. This is News Talk 550 KFYI, guaranteed human.
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1: President Trump says peace talks are still on with Iran. He made that comment in a Truth Social post this afternoon following reports that Iran was stepping away from talks due to U.S. ceasefire violations. Over the weekend, U.S. Central Command said it targeted Iranian military sites. A Utah judge is denying a defense request to close an upcoming hearing for Charlie Kirk's accused murderer. Today, the judge in Provo ruled again in favor of the right of public and media access to court proceedings for Tyler Robinson. Tomorrow is 602 Day. The city of Phoenix is partnering with more than 350 businesses, including restaurants and retailers, by offering special deals and discounts. The day is named in honor of Phoenix's area code. And Cindy McCain is officially stepping down as the executive director of the World Food Program. She took to Instagram to say that today is her final day on the job, adding that she has not been 100% since suffering a stroke last October. This edition of The Download is brought to you by Fix It Frankie. My Frankie can fix anything. 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Now, a check on traffic.
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0: 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Look, this Spencer Pratt guy, he's got it. Again, I don't know if he's going to win. I hope he's going to win. I think people in Los Angeles have had enough. Even apparently Democrats are coming out in favor of this guy. Rabid Trump-hating Democrats are doing that. Matter of fact, there's a guy named Doug Ellen. I've never seen one episode of Entourage. I've heard it was a great show. It's got to be, what, 20 years old by now? Probably something like that. It was on HBO. I was too cheap to pay for HBO. I don't care. But I heard it was good. I probably should watch. One reason I've always wanted to watch it is that I was told, maybe it's him, I was told that one of the creators is a huge Islanders fan. And every episode, there was always some kind of Islanders something in it, whether it's a jersey or a hat. And plus, one of the actors, he's a big lib, Kevin Conley, he's a huge Islanders fan too. So anyway, I've never seen it. I've heard it was good. This guy's a big lib. He hates Trump, but he's living in reality. And he made an Instagram video. I'll get to you in just a second. But he also talked to Billy Bush about the election, which is going to happen tomorrow with Spencer Pratt. I found this to be very interesting, what he said. Here's part of it.
1: The amount of real liberal people, and we're talking about people who will fight you if you say you like Donald Trump, those people are fed up with what's going on in LA. So the national issue has nothing to do with anything I'm talking about. I am not a Donald Trump fan. I did not vote for him. And I'm not going to sit here and tell you Spencer Pratt can save LA. What I can tell you is the status quo is destroying it, and we need to try something different.
0: Yeah, sounds kind of like 2016 all over again, doesn't it? I hated Trump. I'd love to sit with this guy. Oh, why? I think he's a pig. I'm just putting words about it. You tell me, Darren, you've seen Entourage. Ryan, did you ever see Entourage?
2: I don't even know what that is.
0: Oh, okay. Again,
2: yeah, sorry.
0: Too much time at the Dungeons and Dragons Fest, whatever it's called, in Apache Junction. What is it? It's a Renaissance Festival. That's what it is. It's okay. I still like you. Just not that way. So,
2: watch out. Pride Month.
0: The guy, it's true. The guys are kind of misogynistic, weren't they, in that show? Right? And it just cracks me up that you'd make that, and then they want to claim, I hate Trump because of that. Okay, get over yourself there, buddy. So, interesting, too, he did say this to Billy Bush also, Arizona tie.
1: One of the reasons I worked so hard for so many years was to give my children a better life. And right now, you know, I've got one child who will not come back to California, is living in Arizona, who Ooh. Was raised here his whole life and just has been begging me to leave for 5 years. And I have a 22-year-old daughter who, you know, debates every day whether she can start a life here in California.
0: Sounds pretty bad. I'm sure the guy's got gazillions. So he's like, nah, you know, it's fine with me. His daughter can't figure out how to just, you know, pick herself up because it's too hard and too expensive to be there and taxes are too much. The son left to go to Arizona right here. I wonder if he's a listener. And he's like, come on, just get out of there. Get out of there. Listen, I don't want this guy to be here if he's going to vote for Democrats. We have too many Californians that have come here that screw it up for us. So the guy would have to make the switch. Now, this guy, Doug Ellen, who you're listening to, made a video for his Instagram where apparently he got mad at he still reads the newspaper like it matters. I guess the LA Times came out shockingly for Karen Bass or something like that. And there's a lot of bleeps in here, but he made a video of himself walking out of his front door onto his property, explaining why he is upset with the LA Times and why he is supporting Spencer Pratt.
3: The LA Times gaslighters. It's weird. One of 15 cameras that I now have at this house. Two German shepherds, three legal guns. 5 years ago, didn't lock a door here. But you know what happened? Two animals invaded my house. And no, I'm not racist because they were wearing masks. I don't know if they were white. I don't know if they were Jewish. I don't know if they were rabbis. I know they were animals because they invaded my house. I know I don't care what their excuses are, like a lot of you. I know invaders of homes should get 20 years. But really? I'm not paranoid, so I don't believe your about this. stats and the crime, because everyone in my neighborhood has got the same problem. They're all putting cameras and hiring security guards because we're all getting broken into. It's not made up. It's not false. And this city has collapsed in the last 5 years. There is no denying it unless you have an agenda, and I don't know what that is. But you say, oh, Spencer Pratt has no experience, so how can we possibly think about this? What experience did Karen Bass have? Or Rick Caruso, who we know can build things, who we know can fix problems, when you made sure he couldn't win? So right now, you're putting people in the same position that you did with Trump, who I did not vote for, by the way. You put him in by making sure we had no options, okay? And that's where we are in L.A.
0: Hang on. So, I don't understand this. My brain doesn't work this way. How can he be so obsessed about safety now and brag that he did not vote for Donald Trump? How could you vote for Kamala, who was the so-called border czar, who, and that was in title only, and your party let tens of millions of illegals in? And they flooded your state, too, with them. And they want all kinds of stuff that you have to pay for. What do you have against Trump? It must be Trump derangement syndrome with this guy. Because everything you want is what Trump wants to accomplish anyway.
3: We want to fix this place because we don't want to be forced out. I'm one of the people who made this city look great. I did it for years. I glorified it. I meet people all the time that moved here because the show that I created, and they hate it here now. Hate.
0: They hate it here now. So I'm glad at least he's got enough common sense to say I'll vote for Spencer. But I guarantee you, if Spencer Pratt would have came out and said, I'm a MAGA guy and I love Trump, this guy'd be like, I don't know.
4: Well, they suffer from Trump derangement syndrome.
0: It's a serious mental problem right there. Big time. If, you know, if Graham Platner and his wife want to talk to counselors, maybe it should be about their TDS also. So you have this guy saying there are a ton of people he's talking to, and he obviously a Trump-hating liberal that is all in for Spencer Pratt. All in. This is a good sign, though. We are flipping the script. We are getting closer and closer to getting people to realize it's all about common sense. With Trump, it's about common sense. They just hate the guy. He's too brash. He's too pompous. He's this. I just don't like it. Whatever. Spencer Pratt's connecting. Trump connected. Still does. Maybe something will happen tomorrow. If nobody gets 50%, then there's a runoff of the top two. That's how it is in California for everything. So we'll see what happens. I have more, by the way. You want to know how good Spencer Pratt is? He actually got Bill Maher to shut up. He shut up Bill Maher in such a great way. You have to hear it. I have it for you coming up. Garrett Lewis with you. It is your afternoon addiction.
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18: 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Who were they? What made them so notorious? How did the internet, or sometimes the algorithm, choose them? And what does a person do when they're suddenly confronted with more attention than the human psyche can handle? Take The Dress, a story that went uber viral in early 2015 in spite of being, well, kind of a boring optical illusion. A mother of the bride in Scotland took a picture of a dress she was thinking about wearing to her daughter's wedding, but she saw the dress as blue with black lace, and her daughter saw it as white with gold lace. One BuzzFeed post later, every single person on the internet was talking about the dress. 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
20: Ah, 1971. It was a simpler time, a groovy time. Soul Train had just started chugging along. Everyone had a lava lamp for some reason. Weeble started to wobble, but as we all know, they don't fall down.
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2: 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I'm Ed Helms, host of Snafu, Season 2, Medburg, the story of a daring heist that exposed J. Edgar Hoover's epic FBI snafu. 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
2: The Browns are sending star edge rusher Myles Garrett to the Rams in a blockbuster trade for edge Jared Verse and three draft picks, including a first rounder. Week three of the Cardinals OTAs is underway. The team returned to the practice field today as they ramp up to next week's minicamp. The Diamondbacks running a three-game skid into tonight's series opener against the Dodgers. Eduardo Rodriguez takes the ball for Arizona. I'm Frank Aaron.
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